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But they couldn't triumph over me. Because great is he that is in me than he that's in the world. That's what they did.

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a spirit right now, feeling it. 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Thank you, Jesus. 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
1: This song says, God's mercy kept me, so I wouldn't let go. 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
3: 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I'm

Texas. Has he come through for somebody else? 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Thank you, Lord.

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0: Hey, friends, another great week of faith and fame with me, AV. 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
1: Hello, sir. How are you?
0: I am fantastic. How are you? How's the grandbaby? You know, I always have to ask.
1: Yes, I'm doing good, and Wyatt is doing wonderful.
0: And you know, I'll let you say what you want to say on our hot topic of the day.
1: I like a man that can clean up, that can cook, that can help relieve some of the stress and pressures of life. Absolutely.
0: Carry that weight.
1: That helped me. I'm just saying.
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2: What are you trying to say, Yolanda? 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

Come on, just put some sweet words of worship in the atmosphere with me. Come on, let's pull on heaven and get what we need from him tonight. Come on, pull on heaven with me. Come on, let your worship rise in this atmosphere. Come on, right there. Come on. Come on, let it rise.

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Let this one get all up in your spirit. I'll pray.

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1: Let me hear you make some Holy Ghost crazy noise right now. 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

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Come on.

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many of y'all want the Lord? Now listen, in order for you to go to that next level, you may have to go through a little something. Watch when you put that hand up there now. But I want all of y'all that don't mind going through the persecution in order to go to the next level in God.

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3: 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I am your host, Steve Summers. Before we jump in today, let me take a step back because I remember this conversation like it was yesterday. I was talking to Dr. Neil Levin just a few years ago, and I asked him, I said, Dr. Levin, if you were stuck on a desert island, what key nutrients would you take? Because, you know, it's confusing for us. There are so many vitamins out there. What is the most important one? If you're like me, I don't want to take 10 to 20 pills a day. I just don't. So anyway, Dr. Levin said, Steve, we're working on this. A few years went by, and folks, here we are today. And on the show to talk with us about that, Dr. Neil Levin is here. He's a chiropractor, nutritionist, and high-level advisor to Purity Products. Dr. Levin, I remember that conversation. I do. Welcome back to the show.
4: You know, that's funny. I remember that conversation as well, and you weren't the only one who had asked me that. I've had so many patients over the years ask me just about that. Doc, you know, if you were stuck on a desert island and you could only have one thing, what would it be? Or, Doc, I don't want to take... I'm giving them five or six formulas. Doc, I just want one thing. And this super pill is the answer to that question. I brought that question back to Purity Products and I said, look, this is getting unruly. I mean, I'm giving my patients a multi. I'm giving them fish oil and krill oil. If they're over 45, they need the CoQ10. Mm-hmm. All the multis are underpowered in terms of vitamin D. So I'm giving them vitamin D. The B12s and all these multis are wrong. Folks over 50, 60 can't absorb it. I'm giving them a B12.
3: Right.
4: And it was getting, they're walking out of here with a bag of pills and they're rolling their eyes at me. So I said to Purity, I'm like, guys, we got to come up with one super formula is what I called it. And they came back, it took them about a year to do it.
3: Wow.
4: And they came back with the super pill. And this is the answer. When I have somebody that says, I just want one thing.
3: Right.
4: This is what I give them, Steve, because this is the multivitamin. I'm talking about a world class multivitamin. So this is your krill oil. It's your fish oil. It's your CoQ10. This has got as much lutein, Steve, as an eye formula, a full 10 milligrams of a very high-end lutein. It's got the astaxanthin for the eyes. Wow. Steve, there's 2,000 international units of vitamin D. This has got the right B12 for folks in their 50s, 60s, 70s to give them that energy that they want. This is the answer. If you're only going to take one thing, hands down, the super pill is it.
3: Well, I remember the conversation very well. And to be fair, it had to have been one of those ding light bulb moments, right? I mean, this is actually huge because there is no other multivitamin on the market, at least I know of, that does this.
4: Yeah, there is none. And, you know, it's like, what do you need to take? Let's check the boxes. What do people have to take? You have to take an omega-3, whether it's fish oil or krill oil.
3: Check.
4: I like both because that's just critical for brain health and heart health, visual health. It makes your skin look great. It makes all the cells of the body work effectively. According to a recent study, 98% of us are low in omega-3s, you must take an omega-3. That's right. In here. You have to take vitamin D. If you're above Atlanta, let's say, you have to take vitamin D because for the whole winter, you're not making any. And then if you slather on the sunscreen in the summer, you're still not making any. And vitamin D is critical for everything. It signals to a tenth of the human genome. It's important for muscle health, eye health, immune health, brain health, happy mood. You want to feel good. It's your vitamin D. You got to get that in there. The average multi, Steve, is going to give you 400 international units. That's a joke. The super pill has a full 2,000 international units.
3: That's huge.
4: Of vitamin D.
3: That's huge.
4: A meaningful dose.
3: Yeah.
4: And the list goes on and on. It's 100 milligrams of CoQ10. It's the right B12. So what I hear from my patients, let's say they come in on a Monday and they're, you know, have some neck pain or back pain. I want to see them again later in the week. They come in and they're like, wow, doc, this makes a difference. This isn't like a regular multi where you take it and you hope it's going to work.
3: Right.
4: This is like, wow, I feel better. Once people start on the super pill, this is just something they get over and over and over.
3: Well, the way I view this is kind of a next generation new frontier of supplementation. It's where one
5: simple pill that you have in your Elite Multi that you're talking about, an Elite Omega-3, you said, with krill oil and fish oil. And then you augment that with the cellular energizers like Coenzyme Q10, talked about astaxanthin and lutein for the eyes and skin, and even ginkgo, which I don't think you mentioned, for brain health. Now, that is a great idea right there, because we get a little bit older, things slow down. Ginkgo is great for brain health. I mean, does this all surprise you that it's never been done before?
4: You know, I've always been surprised that it hasn't been done before, but, you know, I don't get involved in the intrinsics, but when I talk to Jan over there at Purity, Jason over there, you know, this took them over a year to put together, because to get everything stabilized, because with the fish oil and the krill oil and then the multi, to make everything work just right wasn't easy. But then the benefits are so great. Let's go to this recent study. This is a recent large randomized study. This is on multivitamins.
5: This would be interesting. Let me tell you
4: something. The multivitamin they used isn't half the multi we're talking about right now. So this is a randomized, double-blind, placebo-controlled study performed by researchers, Steve, from Wake Forest University School of Medicine in collaboration with Brigham and Women's Hospital in Boston. That's an affiliate of Harvard. So very high-end study. 2,262 older men and women, average age 72. This was published in September 2022, so very recent.
5: Yeah.
4: What the researchers found was nothing less than shocking. They did this study over 3 years. They gave them cognitive tests at baseline. So that's thinking test. How is this person thinking? Okay. Everybody was normal cognitively when the test began. Mm-hmm. Now, 3 years later, they redid the cognitive test. Some were on placebo, of course. Some were on the multi. The multivitamin slowed cognitive decline, Steve, by 60%.
5: No way.
4: You would have thought this would have been trumpeted from the hilltops, but you know what? The media, they love to come out and pan vitamins. So when God forbid, a study comes out that doesn't show the vitamin did an amazing job, that's big headlines. Yeah. But this, 60. This is major, and it's from Harvard. It's from Wake Forest, Brigham Young Hospital. It cut down cognitive decline by 60%. So that's just outstanding.
5: That's
4: Let me tell you something. The multi we're talking about here, the super pill, is order of magnitudes better. You know, just the nutrients are better. So you asked me about ginkgo before.
5: Yes.
4: So when you combine a multi with ginkgo biloba, which has wonderful support for the brain, along with krill oil and fish oil, incredible support for the brain, B vitamins, so important for the brain, and then you add our elite lutein, which has tons of brain benefits, along with skin benefits and eye benefits, this becomes just an outstanding brain formula, on top of it being great for the heart and energy. The first thing people are going to notice is energy. But this is going to work. This is protecting your brain. We all want to age gracefully. The super pill is going to help you do just that.
5: You mentioned something a while ago, why it took a year to develop this. Purity Products has been around for 25 plus years now, so they don't do anything halfway. I mean, you put the components together, and you want to make sure that it works. And when it does, you want to tell people about it, just like the super pill. It can deliver a multiple mode of action that goes way beyond just a basic multivitamin. And it boils down to what you like to call a difference maker in nutritional technologies. If you can, explain the savings here and why this is so advanced. Because I know savings is so important for so many people out there.
4: Wow, that is like such a great point. Because, you know, people used to complain about the sheer amount of stuff I would give them, right? Mm-hmm. But they were also rolling their eyes at my receptionist when she gives them the number for the cost of it. Because if you're talking about, if you go out and buy a very top quality multivitamin, and then you're going to get some krill oil and some fish oil, and you're going to get CoQ10, and the top selling CoQ10 brand is 100 milligrams. We have 100 milligrams right here. Mm-hmm. You're going to get an eye formula with 10 milligrams of a very good lutein. So I can't see doing it for less than, and you're going to get a vitamin D formula and maybe a high end B12.
5: Yeah.
4: I don't see you doing it for less than $200. And you know, the fact that since you're bringing up money, the fact that Purity is letting folks try a full 1 month supply of this for $9.95, I mean, that is really, you know why they do it, Steve?
5: Why?
4: Because they want people to try it. They know this is a superior product. They're not out to lose money, Purity Products. But in essence, when you get this, they're pretty much losing money, because I think the first 1,000 calls even getting free shipping. You'll know that better than me. But I mean, between the shipping and the cost of the vitamin, they're out big money when someone gets one of these. But they know once people say, see, wow, this is really a lot better than what I was taking, they're going to want to continue.
5: You know, I think this is a good time to clarify how Purity can claim things like better joint comfort in just 7 days with a Purity Super Pill. Because, hey, let's be honest here. I mean, you can't get this benefit from a regular multi out there. It just doesn't exist. Characterize why adding the omega-3s to Purity Super Pill really leverages the science of these omega-3s from krill to reduce joint pain from exercise and activity in just 7 days.
4: This is a great study. This is double-blind, placebo-controlled out of the Journal of the American College of Nutrition. And Steve, this was done on only 300 milligrams of krill oil. It was a high-end krill oil, but it's 300 milligrams. Mm-hmm. We use 500 milligrams of krill oil, and we use something called Phospho Boost krill oil. So what have they done here? They've taken out more of the sea salts, mm-hmm. and by doing that, they concentrate up the omega-3s and the phospholipids. And so this is a really, really good krill oil. So you're going to get this benefit and then some. So in this study, in just 7 days, the folks that had knee discomfort, and I think these folks, if I remember correctly, were in their 50s. In just 7 days, Steve, they were 28% more comfortable.
5: Wow.
4: And they didn't do anything different. They weren't exercising or using PT or taking NSAIDs. They added krill oil.
5: Right.
4: In 30 days, they were 38% more comfortable. Now, researchers didn't stop there. They checked their joint flexibility, their joint functionality, all improved. On top of that, they measured something called C-reactive protein, which is a marker of inflammation. And we want to see that go down. And in this study, the folks on krill oil, C-reactive protein moved nicely in the right direction, showing that not only were people more comfortable, more functional, but their blood levels of this substance C-reactive protein were improved. So all around, tremendous benefit. This happened in 7 days. So I can say unequivocally that if you have joint discomfort, especially knee joint discomfort, because mm-hmm. that's what the study was on, this krill oil seems to work just wonderful for making people more comfortable. So if you get this Purity Super Pill and you have the common aches and pains that come along with aging or overuse or being a weekend warrior, once you start to use this for about 7 days, you should feel more comfortable.
5: Well, this is a win-win because if you take something and it's going to make you feel better, going to make your joints feel better, you're going to want to exercise and have more activity on top of that. So
4: that's universal. Yeah. When I'm a chiropractor, so I see that all the time. They come in here, they're complaining, I can't exercise. I can't play golf. I can't play tennis. Hiking's not comfortable anymore. I can't play with the grandkids. Everything hurts. I'm going up and down the stairs, you know, whatever it is. And I start adjusting them. And once they feel better, they get back to doing the things they want to do. So yes, any therapy, any intervention that's going to help folks feel more comfortable tends to make them happier. And when you're happier and you're more comfortable, what do? You want to get back to your life, whether it's tennis or golf or hiking or playing with the grandkids or shopping or just doing more things. And we want all our customers to get out there and enjoy their lives.
5: And I think, Dr. Levin, this is a perfect time to remind our listeners about the great news here in this special offer. 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
3: 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I'll give out that number here in just a couple of minutes. Let's bring Dr. Neil Levin back online here with us. And as you're talking, I'm sitting here hearing this cash register going off. If I was to go out and swallow all 15 to 20 vitamin pills a day with somewhere between $200 and $300 a month, you've gone through this whole litany of things. But one of the things that you haven't mentioned just yet, you've checked off literally all of the boxes here, but you insisted that Purity include 100 milligrams of coenzyme Q10 in this formula. Now, that's for energy, right?
4: Yeah. 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Mm-hmm. 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
3: Okay.
4: When you eat some food, whether it's fat, carbohydrates, protein, the body takes those, it absorbs them, it brings them to the cells. Once in the cells, it gets into the mitochondria, and those are your little blast furnaces. That's where you turn food into cellular energy. Well, one of the linchpins to turn food into cellular energy is CoQ10. Mm-hmm. You need lots of CoQ10 to effectively make your food into cellular energy. Now, when you were 20, Steve, you made oodles of CoQ10. By the time you're 70, that number is cut in half. So when you look at a 70-year-old, they're not really moving like a 20-year-old, right? So but the question becomes, can you by orally ingesting CoQ10 in supplement form, bump your levels back up? And the answer is yes. But CoQ10, it's absorbable, but when you take it with krill oil, it goes up. It's much better absorbable. So by maybe 4 or 5 times better absorbed.
3: Nice.
4: And that's what we have it. We have in this krill oil, fish oil matrix. Now, one other point in CoQ10, for those out there listening that take a statin drug, and a ton of folks over 50 are on statins. They're one of the best-selling drugs out there, and we're not going to pass judgment on statins here, but the point is, if you're using a statin to lower your cholesterol because your doctor told you to, one of the side effects of statins is myalgias, is muscle pain, is discomfort. I see this all the time as a chiropractor. Mm-hmm. Folks come in and they tell me about that. The widely held belief is that one of the reasons people get these myalgias, these muscle aches and pains from statins, is because it lowers your CoQ10 even more. So if you're taking CoQ10, if you're taking a statin, it's going to lower your CoQ10. So if you're on statins, you absolutely want a multi that has CoQ10. You want to get that CoQ10 in there. The point is, isn't it nice to know when you're taking the super pill, this also becomes your CoQ10 formula in a very absorbable omega-3 matrix.
3: Exactly. And I'm so glad you addressed that, because the energy factor in this is so vitally important. If you just join us, we're talking to Dr. Neil Levin with Purity Products. One of the many ingredients in here that is a clinically validated nutrient is called lutein. Now, I know you mentioned that a little bit earlier. It's plant-based superfood from marigold flowers. It's really the centerpiece of basically every single eye or vision formula out there on the market. And you guys actually use 10 full milligrams in this formula. It helps with sharper vision, helps with macular health, glare reduction. I thought that was a little surprising, which is great when you drive at night. This is great for brain function too. So, when you consider how much is in the Purity Super Pill multivitamin, Dr. Levin, Purity Super Pill, I would say at 40 times more here. Is that right? That's a big deal.
4: It's funny that you say that, because I was just looking at the supplement facts panel on the leading multi just now when you started asking me this question. Mm-hmm. And they have 0.25 milligram Wow. We have 10 milligrams. 10. So yes, that's 40 times. That's the difference.
5: Huge.
4: So we have 40 times more lutein, and it's a very special lutein. It's called LuteMax 2020. Lots and lots of studies. Yes, it comes from marigold flowers. Mm-hmm. Yes, it's clinically tested. It's a top lutein in terms of research. And the research is plain. The benefits are for vision are amazing. So LuteMax 2020 improves contrast sensitivity. It improves glare threshold. So if you're driving at night and you know that glare that they can hit you in the eyes, that bothersome glare.
5: Oh yeah.
4: This protects the eyes. It protects the eyes from blue light. Blue light is a very big problem. Like if you're looking at your computer, like I am right now, mm-hmm. it's shining blue light in your eyes. Your cell phone. When you're outside, you get a lot of blue. You've heard of blue blockers.
5: Yes.
4: Those sunglasses. One of the things they do is block blue light. Too much blue light puts the kibosh on your sleep. So you're watching some TV or you're playing on your computer or your worst case scenario, you're bringing your cell phone to bed with you and looking at that. That's going to trash your melatonin and make it hard to sleep.
5: Yep.
4: Well, if you have enough lutein, it's almost like an internal blue blocker. It's protecting you from blue light. So, I mean, and it also boosts something called BDNF, that's brain-derived neurotrophic factor. What is that?
5: It's memory, right?
4: That's actually the factor that helps your brain neurons grow and make new synapses. And so,
5: nice.
4: Yeah, I mean, lutein, great for the eyes, great for the brain, amazing skin benefits. You take lutein and it helps makes your skin look beautiful. So, yeah, this formula is just amazing. Imagine you take your multi. And you're going to get your multi now. You get your eye formula. You get your vitamin D formula. 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They're soft gels, so they slide right down, easy to swallow. 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
4: Steve. You really do. 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
5: 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Dr. Neil Levin, let's have some fun here. 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
5: All right. 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
4: Oh, yeah. I did pull four, just the first few I saw here. This guy's got a fun name, Bebop, from Lehigh Valley, Pennsylvania. He's in the age 55 to 64 bracket, rates at 5 stars. He says, best multi. I'm so happy switching to the Purity Super Pill. 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Easy to take. I feel better after just a couple of weeks.
3: Give me another one.
4: Here's one nicknamed April from Mesa, Arizona. She says, amazing. I'm 65 years old. I feel like I'm in my 30s. People say I look like I'm in my 40s. The Super Pill makes me feel amazing. I love all the Purity products.
3: All right, one more.
4: Here. Sean T. He says, so much in one pill, excellent quality. It's easier to take just one pill instead of several. Definitely a plus. 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I could tell an immediate difference while on this product. More energy, less health issues. 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This is vitamin taking made easy. 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Amazing value, easy to take, very, very high end. So yeah, this is one of those, once people start on this, they want to continue. This is a great nutrient. And again, for $9.95, absolutely give this a try.
3: Dr. Neil Levin, we've run out of time. I better go and give out that number.
4: Time always flies by, Steve. Thanks for having me.
3: All right, I've got some great news. 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
1: Hey guys, what's on deck?
3: Happy Saturday, everybody. Let's Talk Business with Crockett and AV. When you see the C,
4: you know it's me, and when you hear the C, it's Dr. Crockett and
3: AV. Appreciate you guys being with us. Got a power-packed show, but before we get rolling, Mike, we always like to start it off giving information on the Trust and Wills. We hear that everywhere we go. I think we just T and W now. Trust and wills.
4: Yeah.
3: I want to make sure that everybody's will is safely tucked inside of a trust.
4: Yeah, it's a beautiful thing because without it being tucked inside of a trust, it's exposed to probate and it's just a reality, right? Every will on earth has to go through probate. Mm-hmm. Not unless it's inside of the trust, right? So the trust protects the will. It's called a probate protection trust. Right. So that's what protects you and all of your wishes. We're exhausted with our community losing their property because the family caught up in probate and the state get a hold of the property for the property taxes and sell it on the courthouse steps. And people come build in our communities, whatever it is they choose.
3: And they are doing it. We're seeing it happen.
4: Come on, man. On a regular basis.
3: It's rolling.
4: Yeah.
3: Our communities don't even look the same anymore. Change has definitely come. And, you know, a lot of people familiar with the courthouse, but we don't want you to lose your house on the courthouse
4: thing. Yeah, no. That ain't what we want. So definitely 281-576-9119. Again, it's 281-576-9119. Give us a call, and we will take care of you. We're going to make sure you get your trust, your will, your health care surrogate document, HIPAA authorization, advance directive, power of attorney, and the special needs trust if you need it. We just committed to that. And if you're married, your spouse is free because we're in the world of the blended family. Yeah. So you want to take care of the kids that you had outside the marriage as well as the kids that you had inside the marriage so y'all can just enjoy the marriage.
3: All right. So take advantage of it. Tap in. We're getting ready to set our feet to the pavement.

0: As the yes, sir.
1: Happening. And Mike, to my delight this morning.
0: Yeah.
1: Got one of my favorite all time preachers, pastors, and just an all around great person. I call him Dr. Mose Jones.
0: It's a fact.
1: Pastor Mose Jones.
0: The pastor's pastor.
1: How you doing, sir?
2: Good morning. I'm fine. How are you?
1: We're doing good. One church, two locations. And of course, you pastor two wonderful churches, man. And first of all, as young as you are, how do you have the energy to do that?
2: Come on, man. It is the Lord. By his grace, we do it.
0: Yes, yes.
2: Great challenge, though.
1: Yeah.
2: Great
1: yeah.
2: work.
1: Yeah, and Pastor, you heard us talk about, as Mike, we talk about trusting wills and so many things going on. Now, if anybody knows, Mike, the pastors know the struggle of family, especially when somebody dies. You see families fighting over material stuff, and then you see families losing stuff. Pastor, how important is that in your eyes as well, making sure we have our business in order?
2: It's very important. I've been at Greater Hope 37 years.
1: Ooh, wow.
2: And so I've seen so much people losing their property, people who are not even prepared for their own funeral. We've had to take up money to pay for funerals because they haven't prepared. And, you know, they hate to talk about it. The inevitable is sooner or later, all of us have to leave.
1: Come on, man.
2: But how do we want to leave our families? Do we want to leave that burden on our families? They're having to go through court 3 years just to get $1,000 out your bank account.
0: Ooh, that's a real thing.
2: Yeah. And so I've seen it over and over and over. And, I'm thankful, to Mr. Crockett for coming at the time that I met him at the minister's conference. I was looking into getting wills and trusts for myself.
1: Okay.
2: And the Lord just happened to send him my way that day.
1: Yeah.
2: And he did my trust and will for me. But it's very important because we're losing too much.
1: Yeah.
2: Too much property, whatever it is, money, houses, land. We're losing too much because we're not prepared.
1: The legacy, man. Yeah. Right. And Mike has been like, what was it, Mike, when we started doing the health tour? How many years?
3: Oh, my God. At least five, bro.
1: Yeah.
3: At least five.
1: Yeah, Pastor, it went from, and Mike could speak on this as well, it just went from one thing, you see, the need of making sure everybody had health insurance because we realized going on the tour how many people didn't. I mean, sitting in church service, shouting, screaming, he'll tell you, somebody in there, blood pressure through the roof. You know, blood
3: pressure. They're discovering that they diabetic when they come and get screened with us. They don't even know they diabetic. They're at stroke level.
2: Right.
3: Sitting in the pew, man. Yeah, we done had to call the ambulance on folks and everything. Yeah. It's a trip.
1: Yeah.
2: Right.
1: And then discovering health and finances.
3: Yeah. So, and the one thing, Pastor Mo, that how was the process for you? That's what I want you to talk about. I love the fact, Pastor Mo came to the conference, right? And you know how we do it. I'm at the conference, you know, I'm gonna give one away. I gotta give a trust and will package away to the people. You feel what I'm saying? So Pastor Mo, I say, well, we're gonna give it to the pastor who been pastoring the longest, right?
1: Okay.
3: So, SJ Gilbert, Pastor SJ Gilbert, right? He said, oh, well, that's Pastor Mo. Ain't no fuck. We ain't even gotta look for that, Pastor Mo. Come on up here. You know what I'm saying?
2: Yeah,
3: that's how that went, right? Yeah. And that was my first time really connecting with him. Right.
1: Oh, yeah,
3: and then he came in and experienced the process. So I want you to talk to the people about the process and how difficult was it or easy was it for you in regards to walking through putting your trust and will package together? Because you got the entire package, the trust, the will, the health care surrogate document, health authorization, advanced directive, power of attorney. You got all of those things. So how was that difficult? Was that a difficult process?
2: The process was simple. It was easy.
3: Wow.
2: Didn't take long. I just came in and gave you all the information and took down the information, put it in the computer. Basically, I signed it and it was notarized.
3: Yeah.
2: Maybe within an hour. It didn't take that long.
3: Absolutely.
2: I got both will and trust.
3: Come on now. He got everything put together.
1: Yeah.
3: And the reason I asked that question is because when you come in, you guys, it's going to take about an hour per person.
1: That's it.
3: And you're going to get everything covered.
1: Yeah.
3: You leave with your legacy intact, right? And that's our agenda in the community. Now, tell me, Pastor Mo, how important is it to you that the body of Christ, this is the reason why we go through the church. To us, the church is still the door to the community.
2: Sure.
3: How important to you is it that the body of Christ get their legacy intact so that we can establish generational wealth in our community?
2: Let me tell you, I'm thankful to be a part of this tour. Matter of fact, the first church on this tour, because it is important. Because again, we have to deal with the hurting people when they lose things. We have to take up offerings. We have to do this to help support people who would have it made.
3: Right.
2: If they had things in order, if they had things in place. And so, just dealing with the fact that we need to begin to generate wealth for ourselves.
3: Come on now.
2: And it's as simple as putting things in order. And the church is still the place that I think we ought to inform our people.
3: Yeah. Right.
2: Concerning not just, salvation, but all phases of their lives.
3: Come on now.
2: So that they can have their house and their things in order to make it easier on their family. Even insurance. I didn't know anything about the insurance till you was talking about the insurance situation. So, you know, you have a wealth of information, but then also the screenings are very important because people are walking around sick and don't know it.
1: Don't know it. Yep.
3: Right.
1: Yep.
2: Until you check.
1: Yeah, and we don't want him falling out in the sanctuary.
3: No, that is not the agenda.
1: Yeah, make sure you're healthy. Of course, he's our special guest, Pastor Mose A. Jones, pastor not only of the Greater Hope Missionary Baptist Church in the greatest neighborhood in America, Sunnyside, Texas, but also the Bethlehem Missionary Baptist Church on the north side. And, Pastor, we're excited that you are a part of the initiative of making sure that the community is affected.
3: Absolutely.
1: By not only Trust in Wheels, insurance, and everything else that comes with it. Do you think we're doing a better job of having that conversation? Because, Pastor, I know you said earlier that we don't want to, certain things we don't want to talk about. But there's certain things we do need to put on the table.
3: Preaching
1: Jesus, we know that's the foundation of who we are.
3: Got to help them.
1: But we got to have these uncomfortable conversations and keep it in front of the people. Are we as a whole doing a good job of it?
2: I think to a degree we've failed, but there is an awakening that's happening right now. And as a matter of fact, I was telling a gentleman on my way here, and he said, oh, I want them to come to my church. So I think there's an awakening that's happening that, hey, we need to be a church that meets the total need of the total man.
3: Yeah. Right.
2: And so I think we're doing more now to inform our people of things that will be beneficial to them, not, again, just in the area of salvation, but also in their everyday lives. Yeah. It's important, and we have to have the conversation.
3: Gotta have
2: it.
3: We gotta have it. Every time I hear that, all I can hear, and I say this quite often to you guys, if two generations before us, if our family had the trust in place.
1: Yeah.
2: Yes.
3: Right. The trust and will in place, the wealth gap will be drastically smaller now.
2: Oh, yes. Mm-hmm. Yes.
3: Right. But it's a beautiful thing that we now are initiating for our bloodline to now notice Markel. Everybody know how, you know, Little Croc, Kel, I'm going to call you Kel, man. I understand. My son's 16 and slamming on people. So he say, Dad, can you call me Kel, right? He's fully aware of the trust or the will of his inheritance. We take him for a ride to see the properties.
2: Mm-hmm.
3: Right. He know what property that's coming to him. He has his own company set up.
2: Mm-hmm.
3: Right. He has his own business. He's running under his umbrella. He has three different streams of income at this time.
2: Mm-hmm.
3: He's been doing this since he was 14. Why am I saying these things right now? That's a generational conversation.
2: Yep. Yes.
3: He's now at this age. You can't catch him without the stock market on his phone.
2: Right.
3: Right. See, my agenda for his age group that's in his sphere of influence, the people he know and love, touch and talk to, his community, they all need to have a stock market on their phone.
2: Yes.
3: And they need to be invested in everything they wear and eat and use.
1: Yeah. Yep.
2: Yeah. Man, yeah, you're right. Yeah. And we need to start teaching them young.
3: Yeah.
2: Now, that is a complete failure because we have not taught our young people about saving money or investing money or opening businesses. You know, when I grew up, and I grew up in Fifth Ward, we had our own stores, gas stations, clothing stores, tailor shops, shoe shops, grocery. We had every black owned.
3: Right. Yes, and we can shop with us.
2: Yes.
3: Yeah. Right.
2: And you can't hardly find that anywhere.
1: No.
2: But then what we have now, generation, they get $10 from income tax. They spend
3: and
2: it.
3: Gone.
2: Yeah. And need help paying their rent next month.
1: Right.
3: That's so real.
2: Yeah, because they have not been taught, hey, look, Don't just spend money on stuff.
0: Come on now.
2: Do something that's going to help you and your children and your children's children, which is to come.
1: Yeah, now, we talked about
3: it. Come on, he's hitting
1: yeah.
3: it, ain't it?
1: Yeah, we talked about that. Everything that you wear. Let's just start on a Sunday morning
3: mm-hmm.
1: of the stuff, the tailored stuff
3: that we put on
1: to the sanctuary.
3: Yeah.
1: Or the name brand stuff that we buy and have zero
3: stock
1: in it.
3: Yeah.
1: Like from a foundational standpoint, we're praying to God for blessings and land and all this stuff, and you wearing all of it.
3: Right.
2: $1,000 worth of clothes on Sunday morning.
3: Come on now.
2: And don't have insurance to bury yourself.
3: That's a whole nother. Yeah. See, and
2: that's crazy.
3: See, you hit so many nuggets, man. It's so much stuff I want to talk to you about, Pastor Mo. Look, if you walking around with all this stuff on, I just want to walk up on you and ask you, what's the stock for Louis Vuitton?
1: Yeah.
3: I'm cool with you having it.
1: Yeah.
3: But do you own any of it?
1: Yeah.
2: Right.
1: Said, Mike, pull your phone out and show
3: me. Pull your phone out. Yeah, take me to your stock account.
1: Right.
3: And just show me the stock symbol. I don't even want to look at your balance. Yeah. Show me the stock symbol for Louis Vuitton.
1: Yeah.
2: Right.
3: Do you have your money market set up? Who you rolling with?
1: Right.
3: Then, if you got that, who are you teaching? Do you have a group of people that you teaching how to connect with Charles Schwab? Set up their money market?
1: Mm-hmm.
3: Huh? Are you educating people on Vanguard? And what's going on? Are you teaching people how to go ahead and invest in? My son, he got some Nike.
1: Yeah. Mm-hmm.
3: Cause he gonna wear it every day.
1: Period.
3: The Puma League picked him up.
1: Yeah.
3: We copped a couple of shares.
1: Yeah.
3: Shaq got Reebok now. We want to support black. We want to buy black. Shaq got Reebok now. Mm-hmm. I'm gonna say it again.
1: Mm-hmm.
2: Yeah.
3: We need to be getting involved.
2: Yes.
1: Pastor, right? We talked about it a lot of times too. And me and Mike always talk about this. I think even with like our youth conferences and stuff that we having, like these conversations need to be had.
3: Yes.
1: You know, we're preachers, so we know the foundation. We got to preach Jesus.
3: Yes, sir.
1: That's our call and our responsibility. But at the same time, we talk about sowing.
3: Right.
1: Yes, sir. We talk about investing.
3: Come on now.
1: You say opening up a bank account. We're going to do these conferences.
3: Yes, Lord.
2: Yes,
1: let's
2: sir.
1: Put it to work.
3: And we're going to bring the bankers to the event that will open up money markets for young people.
2: Sure.
1: And
2: children are impressionable.
3: Come on, sir.
2: You know, one Sunday I was talking, giving remarks, and I said, you ought not spend every penny you get. You ought to try to save some money. Mm-hmm. Well, some of the parents told me a couple of weeks later, my child been talking about they need to save money.
3: Yeah.
2: So children are that impressionable.
3: Matter.
2: If you catch them early enough and start teaching them concerning money matters, concerning investing, concerning being entrepreneurs.
3: Yeah. Yeah.
2: I think if you catch them early enough, man, they'll get excited and they'll go for it.
1: He got living proof with his
3: come on, man.
2: Yeah, you just said it.
3: And now, because you're saying that, I'm going to say this. We don't talk about this all the time, but we have talked about this on the air before. This is how Lil Croc manages his money. 10% go to God off the rip.
2: Mm-hmm.
3: Whatever you pay God, pay yourself.
2: Mm-hmm. Wow.
3: That's your savings. Wow. That's 10% of your money that you can't touch no matter what happened. You ain't got no emergency that will make you need to touch that money because you ain't got no bills.
2: Yeah.
3: We cover you, so you cover you. That's your stash.
2: Yes.
3: 30% of your money goes toward investment.
1: Yes, sir.
2: Yeah.
3: Right? So that's your investment capital. You see an idea you want to try, every time some money come in, you putting up 30%, there go your tried money.
1: Yep.
2: Yeah.
3: Right? Then enjoy the other 50%, blow it to smithereens.
1: Yeah.
3: I'm cool with it.
1: Yeah.
2: Yeah.
1: Yeah.
3: You see what I'm saying?
1: Yeah.
3: But now if you work in that and you master that principle before you leave the house, you got enough nest egg.
2: Yes, sir.
3: Before you leave the house and enough principle before you leave the house to be a 50% for the rest of your life.
2: That's right.
1: Yep.
2: That's right.
3: And that's the agenda to change the bloodline. Shaq teach 50% in his house.
1: Yeah.
3: Then, well, you know, let's just say they father on the other side of the comma.
1: Mm-hmm.
3: Right?
1: Mm-hmm.
3: In his house.
1: Mm-hmm.
3: So then he say he take the 50. He take his 50 and cut it again and live off 25.
2: Mm-hmm. Wow.
1: And you can do it.
3: Yeah.
2: Sure.
1: Yeah,
2: especially if you start early enough.
3: Yeah, yeah. That's the agenda.
2: I started kind of late.
3: Yeah. You ain't by yourself.
2: But because I always think about, boy, if I had known this when I was 20, how much further along I would be now.
3: Pastor Moby started conversation.
1: You know what you said?
3: Yeah,
1: you know what you said too. Growing up in the neighborhood, because we all saw the same thing. Gas station, the barbershop.
3: Everybody.
1: Cleaners.
3: Yes.
1: You know,
3: everybody know your grandmama in the store.
1: Right, yeah. They sold it, but they didn't share the information with us on how we are the next generation. Their kids got rid of something that they worked hard for. So that information, as you said, wasn't shared or translated
4: yeah,
1: to us.
4: Yeah, yeah.
1: And so then we became more workers than entrepreneurs
4: so
1: or owners.
4: I'm going to tell you what happened. I'm going to show you the lesson that fixed me with that. Shout out to Magic Johnson, mm-hmm. right? So what happens is your kids don't want the company
1: don't
4: that you got.
1: Yeah.
4: Right? So then we don't know how to do that transition, that succession plan.
1: Yes, right.
4: Well, what we have to do, don't be attached to the company that right. you built. Be attached to the money right. in the bloodline.
1: Yeah.
4: Let them sell it yeah. and chase their idea.
1: Yeah. So right. What are you after?
4: Right. right.
1: Yeah.
4: But you got to teach entrepreneurship from yeah. scratch. Right?
1: Right.
4: So my son knows that what type of man are you? I'm a man yeah. of God.
1: Yeah.
4: And what else? I'm yeah. a businessman.
1: Yeah.
4: Now from there, go live your life.
1: Yeah.
2: Yes.
1: Yep.
2: Yes. That's important. I'm mm-hmm. serious. And, you know, and I'm glad I have my
4: yeah.
2: son here,
4: yeah, yeah,
2: but
4: yeah.
2: he has his own business now.
4: Come yeah. on now. Congratulations.
2: But, you know, it's so important
1: yeah.
2: That we teach them these things yeah. so that they can have a decent life. And one of the reasons we don't have a lot of those things we had
4: mm-hmm.
2: is because of the very thing we're talking about now. There were no succession plans. Yes.
4: Right.
2: There were no wills.
4: Right.
2: You know, that generation didn't believe in,
4: right.
2: in wills
4: That's
2: and trust.
4: Real. Right, right.
2: But we have to have these conversations. My son knows where everything is.
4: Yes, sir. Come on now.
2: For me and my wife. He knows where every bank account, yes, the 401k,
4: yeah.
2: every house that we have. He knows where everything is.
4: Mm-hmm.
2: And I've already given him instructions
4: yeah.
2: on what to do if yeah. something happens to me.
4: Yeah.
2: And he can look out even for my wife
4: yes,
2: so
4: now.
2: He can take care of her or see mm-hmm. to it that her needs are taken care of. And so it's just important to do that.
4: Yeah,
2: and that trust.
4: Yeah. Mm-hmm.
1: My best friend,
2: he helped me put that trust in place.
1: Yeah, my yeah. best friend, one of my best friends, Eric Carrington, you know, when his dad Pastor Carrington died, man, everything went smoothly.
4: Yeah.
1: And as you said, same thing you just said, all the instructions, what to do, this
2: yes.
1: is what this is, no problem, no stress, no worries, everything kept moving, mama taking well care, life just kept on flowing.
2: Yes.
4: And that's what it's about, man.
1: Yeah, that's what's supposed to happen. Mike, set the date up and give the okay. address to the church.
4: Yeah.
1: We don't want to miss the moment.
4: August the 16th, tomorrow,
1: yes,
4: you
1: sir.
4: Understand me? We're going to be in the building. What time we going to be at the First Church, pal?
2: 8 o'clock a.m.
4: Yes.
2: At 1208 Meadow Street at the Bethlehem Church.
4: Yes, yeah.
2: Sir. And 10:30 a.m. at 9600 Scott Street at the Greater Hope Baptist Church.
4: Yes, okay, sir. Beautiful thing. Now, so tell us who else yeah. we got with us, pal.
2: I have my co-pastor of the Greater Hope Church, my son,
4: yeah, yeah.
2: Reverend LaVarie Jones,
4: yeah.
2: Senior.
4: Yeah.
2: And then I have the president of my brotherhood, Brother
4: okay.
2: Edwin Feast,
4: yeah.
2: from the Bethlehem Missionary Baptist Church.
1: Well, fellas, come on, slide
4: come
1: that closer
4: in.
1: To that microphone. And then tell us, too, you've been hearing us talk about this conversation about trust and wills, especially as African-American men. Why is this so important to both of y'all?
5: Generation. That's what I feel. Generation. A lot of things we just wouldn't talk.
1: Yeah.
5: And this talk that I'm hearing from y'all is I was just sitting over there so amazed. Mm. And to save our community, our family,
1: right?
5: We need this.
4: Yeah, yeah. Absolutely.
2: Yes.
4: Yeah.
1: Yeah. Especially in ministry. Come on in. Come on in.
4: Yes. Heir to the throne.
1: Yes.
4: Heir to the throne in the building.
1: Yeah. So you seeing it from both directions, not only ministry wise, but then personal with Dad.
4: Yeah.
6: Absolutely. And especially the business that I'm in as the owner of a funeral home, I
4: yep.
6: often see it when I sit down with families
4: mm-hmm.
6: and they're arguing over this, that, and the other,
4: mm.
6: when a lot of that could have been handled before the person transitioned. And like I always tell people, you want to grieve, right? You don't want to have to worry about how you're going to come up with the monies
4: right.
6: to pay for your loved one.
4: Yeah.
6: And what I've learned, too, in our community, one of our ethnicity is one of the ones who are underinsured.
4: Come on now.
2: Yeah.
6: And you know, as the Bible Ooh. Says, that we perish because of a lack of knowledge.
4: Yeah.
6: And one thing that we do from our funeral home standpoint is that we educate our people.
4: Yeah.
6: So they can make informed decisions when their loved ones passed away. So this information, I think, is so needed in our community, in our churches,
4: yeah. mm-hmm.
6: and that it don't
4: now,
6: stop
4: do
6: there.
4: Do you provide pre-needs with your
6: We do.
4: Yeah, come on, tell them about the pre-needs. Tell them about your business. Tell them about the pre-needs. Tell them what's going on, man.
1: But listen, a lot of people are shocked
6: Yeah.
1: When they get to the funeral home, when they realize how much this is going to cost.
6: Mm-hmm.
1: A lot of people are struggling trying to find out, well, do they have a policy or not have a policy? Yeah. How deep in the policy they were. And then number three, when they get to that grave site and they realize that there's an opening and a closing for this grave, it's not $3.
6: Absolutely. Right. Absolutely. Funerals are expensive. Okay. And so, right. Of course, if you don't have a policy, then you have to pay out of pocket. But what pre-need does is it gives you the opportunity to pay on your policy while you're still living. Okay. You pay the monthly premium, and depending on the health conditions, because, you know, sometimes you have that contestability period.
4: Mm-hmm.
6: But if you've paid at least 2 years into your policy, then if your policy is not paid in full, then a lot of times the insurance company will go ahead and pay your policy off.
1: They know that. Yeah.
6: Mm-hmm.
1: Yeah, they know that.
6: But again, that's why it's so important for us to have this, discussions. And I tell people that the reality of the matter is that we're going to all pass away.
3: That's a fact of life.
6: Yeah. Mm-hmm.
1: Yeah.
6: And the question is, you know, like we do every Sunday in the pulpit, will you be ready?
1: Will you be ready?
3: Listen, tomorrow we need you to be
1: here. He's one of us, for sure.
6: Yeah.
1: Tomorrow you need to be there. I've got two locations. Give the address to both the churches again.
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1: Now, does this brother sing, man?
3: Yeah, he's the same.
5: Watch
3: he's
5: out.
3: A real
5: watch
3: homie.
5: Out.
3: He's a real
5: watch
3: homie,
5: out.
3: Man. He's a
5: watch out. Watch
3: out.
5: Watch out.
3: He's like the gospel Barry White over here.
2: Don't sing now. Don't sing
5: watch
2: now.
5: Watch out. Oh, he's not going to worry about that.
3: Like we can't put him on the spot.
1: Don't do it.
3: We got about 2.5 minutes left, Mike.
1: And Coach just set everybody up so we can get ready. Tomorrow's going to be good.
3: Oh, man, it's going to be exciting. You guys come out. We're going to make sure that the carpet is red under your feet as usual. We're going to kick off the tour. It's 12 months, 24 churches. We're kicking it off with the great Pastor Moles. Yeah. Y'all already know he going to bring a phenomenal word.
1: Yes.
3: Y'all will catch me in the pew. You hear me? For sure. And then, of course, we're going to make sure that we're going to do your blood pressure, blood glucose, body mass index, oxygen level screenings. Everybody going to get screened. And then we're going to be there to make sure that everybody have access to trust, wills, healthcare surrogate documents, HIPAA authorization, advanced directive, power of attorney, and the special needs trust, which for those of you who know what it is, if you got handicapped adult children and you want to make sure that they don't lose their benefits because you left them an inheritance, you need to have a special needs trust. Come out and see us so we can make sure that you got it. And we also going to make sure that if you don't have health insurance, that you have access to health insurance. If you are a senior and you have health insurance, but you have questions because your policy didn't change and your body didn't change and now they don't cover what you're dealing with, you need a different type of surgery, but they want your copay to be all the money, you need to switch or move, and you got them kind of questions, come out, because our healthcare advocates will be there to answer every one of your questions. We want to make sure that we take great care of you in the community, for sure.
1: I love it. And fellas, I know two locations, so I want you to invite everybody out to the Bethlehem because you're going to be singing.
3: Yeah.
1: So you invite everybody to come out and encourage the brothers and families to be out tomorrow as well.
5: Sunday, I'm encouraging everybody to come out, first of all, for the service. 1208 Meadow Street, Bethlehem Missionary Baptist Church, where Pastor Moles A. Jones, the great Pastor Moles A. Jones, will be having service. And also we will start this two off.
1: Yeah, it's going to be good.
3: Exactly.
1: Come on.
3: Yeah.
1: Come on.
6: All right.
3: Success, as we call it. To the throne.
6: So, everyone, we want y'all to come out this coming Sunday, 9600 Scott Street, the Greater Hope location in the Sunnyside area. We start at 10:30. You will come and hear a great and mighty word from my dad and pastor. Oh, I'm preaching Sunday?
1: Yes.
6: Okay. So, I'm bringing the word. Okay. So, I just...
3: We got so both pastors.
6: So I'll be breaking bread. Come get fed the word of God and information that's going to help us going forward.
1: Yeah, Pastor, final word.
2: Thank you for having me, my friend.
1: We love you, man.
2: Thank you, Mr. Crockett. And can I just say, y'all, I went to lawyers, and their prices were outrageous. You'd be surprised at what the prices are for these trusts and wills when you come and see Mr. Crockett and Sons.
1: It's going to be a blessing. Mike, get that number.
3: It's a beautiful thing. 281-576-9119. Again, that's 281-576-9119. And the 10th caller that call and say, Pastor Moe, I'm going to be in the building, they going to get one for free.
2: Oh, my. Right. Oh,
1: it's going to be a great time, as always. When you see the
3: number
1: seat,
3: nine, you know it's me. And when you hear the seat, it's Dr. Crockett Ain't.
1: A.V., have a great Saturday, everybody. Thank you, gentlemen, for being a part of Let's Talk Business with Crockett.
2: Thank you. Thank you for having us.
4: Thank you.
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0: Hey, good morning, good people. I'm Erica Campbell. Welcome to Get Up Weekends. It's going to be a great day. I sure hope you're ready for all this goodness and godness this morning. Hey, Griff.
1: Man, I'm here for it. Let me tell y'all what's happening this hour. Erica's going to be sharing her faith walk. And today we're talking with Keisha Grandia, the legendary family. She's sharing her new single, I Believe God.
0: Cannot wait to hear it. Plus the ENG True Hollywood Bible Story. This week, it's the story of David and Goliath. Plus, Griff has his joys and concerns. Griff, how you feeling today?
1: Man, I'm concerned today. Following TikTok trends, I done found a new way to be romantical, and it was an epic fail.
0: Oh, no. Oh, no. As you can see, we have a full hour just for you, so don't miss it. It's Get Up Weekends. I'm Erica Campbell. Let's go.
2: To commend or to praise something or someone with a loud voice, with a loud, exuberant voice. So therefore, we come right now to Shabbat the Lord, our God. Train up a child in the way that he should go, so that when he's old, he won't depart from it. For out of the mouths of babes come perfected praise.

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3: Yes, it is time for the Faith Walk of the day. And listen, here's what I know for sure. Listen, people love watching others winning. Don't believe me? Look at somebody online talking about they graduated. Everybody in the comments congratulating them, right? Or if you go to your favorite game, your favorite team wins, you are on 1,000 for a whole week. Griff gonna lose his voice because he loved when his team wins.
4: Boy.
3: Well, then why can't we celebrate our own wins? Why do we minimize our wins? Not everybody, but there are a lot of people, when they do great things, they it's just this. I do that all the time. If you don't allow yourself to be celebrated when you win, let me tell you why this is important to me. Because I was one who would minimize my wins or ignore my wins or just worry about what the next one's going to be. Instead of saying thank you today, saying God, I appreciate you today, receiving the love today. It is okay. Listen, to remind yourself that God has brought you through test and trial and you won. You started a new thing and you won. You moved to a new city and it worked. You got to the new job and the new boss is better than the old boss. Listen, learn to celebrate the wins in your life, because the enemy, the liar, the accuser of the brethren is always trying to make you think that your win ain't nothing. Oh, you bought a house. Wait till you buy two. No, I'm happy about the one that I bought and I can actually pay my mortgage. Let me celebrate that win. Don't be so worried about will I ever get another one and appreciate the one that you have right now. Celebrate your wins. Applaud. Give an applause to the people in your life that you know are doing great. And whatever it is, right? It doesn't have to be a whole lot of money. Sometimes you just made good choices today. You got up and you decided to work out and you actually did it. That's a win. You wanted to lose 20 pounds, you did 5. Celebrate the 5. All right? Learn to celebrate your wins. Right? Learn to have gratitude for the things that you actually accomplished in life. The victories that you experienced, I celebrate you today. Girl, you did that. Brother, you did that. Now go ahead and be great and celebrate what you did. All right?
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3: 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Come on, just put some sweet words of worship in the atmosphere with me. Come on, let's pull on heaven and get what we need from him tonight. Come on, pull on heaven with me. Come on, let your worship rise in this atmosphere. Come on, right there. Come on. 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There's no place I'd rather be than right here, just you and me, asking you

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4: Joining us today is gospel artist, legendary voice that we all recognize. She's an actress and a worship leader. Keisha Grandy is in the Get Up Church. Y'all know Silver and Gold? Yes, that voice. Welcome to Get Up Mornings.
5: Good morning. How's everybody doing this morning?
4: Good and glad to have you. So you've got this new song called I Believe God. Why don't you introduce the song so we can play it and we'll come back and talk more.
5: Okay, so I Believe God is a song that's actually my testimony. You know, when you've gone through so much, you know, I started in this industry at the age of 18 and have witnessed and have gone through so much. And God has allowed me to come back after 30 years of being in ministry on my own platform. And I'm so thankful to God because there were times that I did not know if I was going to make it. Attempted suicide, almost died from COVID. So right now is the time, and I thank God for every moment, every movement that he's given me, and he's given me this time right now to be able to sing and witness and worship and sing I Believe God. Yeah.

0: That's Keisha Grandy with her new single, I Believe God, y'all. This is so powerful. And you literally, like you said earlier, have been part of the music industry for quite some time. Some people get tired and burnt out. What pushed you to write and release this new song, this project?
1: So it was just my faith in God. You know, again, after you've gone through so much, you know, you just have to have that mindset of I can't give up. And that's where I am right now. I could not give up on my gift, my ministry, because there are times where you feel like that you want to give up, but I'm at the point to where now I know it's my time. God had allowed me to have this time, and I do know that this is my appointed time.
0: Come on. That's such a powerful statement and declaration. And listen, you talked earlier about trying to commit suicide or even almost losing your life to COVID. How did you stay strong going through all of that?
1: My faith in God taught me that, you know, no matter what, like my song says, no matter what may come my way, I always had a trust and a belief in God that He was going to see me through. There were times where I didn't feel like I was going to be able to do that, but it was my faith and my steadfast belief in God that He was going to make a way out of no way for me, no matter what it was.
0: Wow. Go ahead, Griff.
2: I just want to say, being in the game since you were 18 and watching it evolve, I mean, are you still having fun, and who do you like right now?
1: You know what? At this age of my life, I am just having so much fun with it. You know, I don't do it for the financial part of it. I do it because I enjoy doing it. You know, I love it. And who I look up to right now, my sister that's on this phone right now, you know, is one of my faves, Tina. The newcomers, Leandria, Lord, that woman
0: right.
1: is anointed.
0: Lord Jesus.
1: So many that I listen to, the Clark sisters. So, yeah, all of those people. But, yeah, definitely those are the ones that I'm listening to in my radio right now.
0: I love it. I love it.
2: Love that.
0: Thank you so much for being with us today. We absolutely appreciate you. Okay, tell us how we can follow you. What's coming up next for you? We want to know.
1: Okay, so all of my social media is Keisha Grandy, and I don't have an E in my name, K-I-S-H-A Grandy. And what's coming up for me, I am working on a full project. I want to have Erica as a feature, but you know, that's reaching, but I'm putting it in the atmosphere.
0: You never know, sis. You never know.
1: I am on Black Smoke Music Worldwide, where the author Kerry Douglas has given me a platform to do this. I thank God for Kerry Douglas and Black Smoke Music for giving me this platform. I am also, I did a project with the family. The family is back out, so I'm excited about that. The family has a project out. We have a new project that's coming out next year.
0: Love it.
1: I mean, all of that. Yes. Touring, all of that stuff is coming up. So just look out, and we will be on in your city probably.
0: I love it. I love it. Y'all, Keisha Grandy, her latest single is called I Believe God. Make sure you download it, stream it, and then when you do that, tell a friend. Keisha, thank you so much for stopping by.
1: Thank you for having me.
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7: In 1 Samuel 17, Goliath of Gath was a giant, and he taunted the children of Israel. His coat alone weighed 120 pounds, but David, little David, took him down.
8: Oh, Israelites! Oh, Israelites! Come out to play! Want to talk to y'all.
9: Excuse me. Who is that? What's going on?
10: Biggest guy ever. You don't see him.
9: Man, I just hear him. Excuse me, sir.
10: Stand back, sir.
9: Okay, excuse me. I'm just trying to get the sauce. Excuse me. Sir. Sir, what is...
8: Ready to fight?
9: Why won't we just... What's going on, sir?
8: And your guy, who you gonna send over?
10: Little boy, if you don't back up
9: I'm just trying to... I'm trying to get the saw. Oh, dig up. Excuse me, y'all. Saw.
11: Yo, what up, man? What's
9: saw,
11: going on?
9: What's happening?
11: Look, this guy is huge. He's about 8 feet tall.
9: Let me fight him.
11: Mm-mm.
9: Saw, listen, when your servant was out watching the sheep and the bear came, did not fight the bear and get the sheep out of his mouth.
11: Yeah, he did a good job.
9: Did not, when the lion came, did not get the sheep out the lion mouth too.
11: Remember that. Yes.
9: So let me fight him. It's just, who is this uncircumcised Philistine? Listen to him.
8: I'm gonna eat your kids. I'll bite your ear off, you Israelites, Smidralites. Ha ha, I'm Goliath. Who can stand against me? I'm from Gath and I'm huge, and I'm gonna kill all of you.
9: So, come on, let me go.
11: You know what? Do you. But before you go,
9: huh?
11: Wear this.
9: Wait a minute, let me see.
11: Yeah.
9: Oh, no. This is...
11: You got more flexibility if you do it.
9: No. I can't hear. So I can't. It's too much. I'm better by myself.
11: All right, man.
9: I'm gonna
11: go
9: down
11: you.
9: There. Y'all
11: do
9: back
11: you.
9: Up. Everybody back up.
8: Are you sending a kid over here? I'm gonna eat your kids, you little kid. You got a rock? Look at my sword. You see my sword? Look at my sword. Then I'll bite your ear off, crazy kid.
9: Swing this around.
8: Isn't this funny? Look at this kid.
9: Got him! Yo! You did it! All right. If I can just get a knife to cut his head off real quick.
12: Man, we love the
13: E&G. Let me tell you something. I just remember what we said. I said, hey, Erica, I got an idea to make you.
12: Right.
13: Like, let's do it.
12: Absolutely.
13: Like, no hesitation. Done.
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4: Well, saints of the Most High God, we are coming to you live from the Get Up Church of our Lord, Baptist non-denominational, denominational, AME, CME, ENG, LMNOP, at Apostolic Church of God in Christ. All right, Brother Griff, let the Lord use you.
5: Thank you, First Lady Pastor.
4: Yeah.
5: But first, giving honor to God who's ahead of my life, I like to say I'm glad to be in the house of the Lord one more time, Sister Erica.
4: Yes.
5: Because he brought me from a mighty, mighty long way. Jay from Jersey, I could have been dead, sleeping in the grave, but God is good.
4: All the time.
5: And all the time.
4: God is good.
5: Yes, yes, yes. I told you guys, me and Lanika went viral the other day, and I said, okay, I got to keep this momentum up, and I said, I need to do one of these trends. Now, Eric, I just sent that to you on your phone. I want you to look. I said, I need to do one of these trends. So the trend I wanted to do, it's a older dude, little silver fox dude, who be jamming the music, and he spray cologne, then he catch it and throw it on him, and then he sprays some more, then he catch it and throw it on him. So I was like, okay, I'm gonna set this up. I didn't tell Lanika what I was gonna do. I said, just sit in the living room, I'm gonna do something. So I come out, and Erica told me, and it's only because Erica and Kelly Kells dared me. Erica said, you better have your shirt down too, and I had my shirt down and everything. Look at the video.
4: Crap. Why was you throwing the cologne away? You supposed to put it on you, fool.
5: No, but when I threw it on, okay, so here, she's looking at it now. So, my last little grab, I said, I am supposed to put it on me, and then I threw it on my face, and it went all in my mouth. It's still in my mouth. I got cologne taste that I can't get. Lanika laughed, and then Lanika started coughing at the end. Yeah, it was a complete fail. So, if you want to laugh, go to At Two Trillion or At Get Up Eric. Erica's looking at it right now. Somebody in their car right now say, wait a minute, Griff, you sprayed the spray, and I thought you grab it and throw it towards you, and then I remember that. Anyway, you get to say, ain't you all right? Somebody else saying, Lanika just be is married
4: God
5: to a fool, a whole one. But if
4: God
5: you like me and you know, stay in your lane. Ain't you all right,
4: Lord
5: Erica?
4: Jesus.
5: You see the look in the camera? Eric. That was for you and Kelly.
4: Oh, God. But then you had the caption over your head, so we couldn't see whatever it is you wanted to see. But you tried to be romantical.
5: I was trying to be romantical. That cologne, man, it looked bad. Some things is left for other people.
4: Greg,
5: that's all I'm going to say.
4: Don't
5: yes.
4: go chasing waterfalls. Please stick to the rivers and the lakes that you're used to.
5: Yes, that's what I need to.
4: Oh, get up mornings, y'all.

0: What up, good people? It's Get Up Weekends. I'm Erica Campbell, and my Ericaism is coming up this hour, and I'll share my honeymoon experience with Warren at Martha's Vineyard last week. Oh, it was so cool.
1: Now, that's romantical. And speaking about marriage, for this week's Get Up poll, we asked Get Up Nation how they manage to stay married. Love is in the air. Don't miss it. It's the second hour of Get Up Weekends with Erica Campbell.
2: To God with the voice of triumph in here. Come on, can we get somebody to shout out loud up in here this morning? Straight gate mad, somebody. Let's get this thing started off right. Let's get some things started off with some high praise. Big time, hit it.

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2: Yes, it is time for the Erica-ism of the day. And I had a great week last week hanging out with my husband, just, you know, relaxing and hanging with other couples that we love. And that was not a part of the intentional plan. We thought it would just be us, right, in a place that we had never been before. That's what we try to do as much as we can, because, I mean, this is a big, beautiful world God created, so why not visit as much of it as you can? So where we went was Martha's Vineyard, because we'd never been there before. I told you a little bit early in our weekend review, and just encountered so many beautiful people, friends of ours. So many friends of ours have homes there that I did not know, and it's just a regular place of community and family, and also feels very, very safe, especially when you have there's something about family and legacy. You got grandmas and granddads and aunts and uncles and nieces and nephews that literally have been coming there sometimes over 50 years because of the history of their family. Of course, if you watch the movie The Inkwell, you know, it was called The Inkwell as a disparaging comment towards black people, you know, ink, skin, blah, blah, blah. But Griff, here's what's super dope. They changed it to reference the writing that happened by so many beautiful black people in our culture. So a lot of historic writings and conversations happened there because it was where they felt safe. Racism was still there, but it was, they were in their side of town and we were in Oak Bluffs, in this beautiful place. And so we drove through Oak Bluffs and Egerton and all these other amazing places. I got to see a lighthouse, which I'd never really seen before, like literally went up in it. And it was just a beautiful experience. And I think what made it even more is because we encountered other couples with the same heart. They love their spouse. They love their kids. We love our work. A lot of people, a lot of creative people, a lot of administrators, just people that do literally everything. We're walking down the street and there's this restaurant called The Inkwell, and it's literally owned by AJ Johnson. Remember him from 106. Yeah, so we wanted to talk to him. Jojo Pata, who was my publicist for many years, she was like, "Where y'all at?" I was like, "In Martha's Vineyard." She was like, "Oh my God, I live here now."
3: Jojo!
2: When in the world did you move here? So we had lunch with her. We hung out with one of your comedian friends, Chris Spencer, and his wife.
3: That dude.
2: Then members of our church, Ron and Shelly, just, and then their circle of friends. Griffin, here's what lets you know it's a cool place. The teenagers and the 20-year-olds were sitting right there with the adults, and we were having this great conversation. Now, we were laughing because we didn't get all their references, and, you know, they're talking how they talk because they're young people. But nobody was like, "Oh my God, let me get out of here. Y'all not gonna understand." And nobody was saying, "Y'all, you don't know this and you don't know that because you're only 20. It was all love, y'all. It was literally a weekend filled with love. So needless to say, I'm definitely going back, definitely taking my kids. The restaurants, the people, the love. Man, such a great experience. Y'all, and there's more places like that. There's more people, more places where we're doing good. Our families are doing good. Our kids are doing good. People are happy to take care of their aging parents. I'm telling you, it was just beautiful. It was a beautiful place, and I will absolutely go back. Here's the faith part. God is faithful to allow me to see it, to strengthen what I already feel about us, our black community, our black families, our churches, our accomplishments. It just made me feel better. There was this place that was way more crowded. I probably wouldn't have gone there on a regular occasion, but it was just filled with beautiful people. And when they turned the music on, everybody just dancing and singing and enjoying themselves. It was just a great time. Such a reminder that we have safe spaces, y'all. We do. We have safe places where we can go and be seen in the completeness of who we are. And it's blessed and it's covered, filled with prayer. And just us being us. Good food, good music, laughing and loving on one another. I pray you have experiences like that this week. It's Get Up Mornings, y'all. Get up.
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5: It's Get Up Mornings, y'all. I'm Erica Campbell, and joining us today, I'm so excited. We have Daylan Collins, Kerry Collins, and Daryl Blair. Y'all from the legendary The Family. Welcome to Get Up Mornings.
6: Good morning. Good morning.
7: Good morning, everyone.
5: Oh, my God, y'all.
7: Lady
5: I'm
7: Erica,
5: so excited to have you. God bless you. Daryl, Pastor Daryl, you have a new single. Briefly introduce it. We'll play it, and then we'll come and talk more about it.
7: The Jesus, I Love You, Lord, today. It kind of represents what we did in the beginning, just kind of the worship of who Jesus is, and just talks about the power of Jesus and how important his name is to us. So it's called Jesus, We Love You, Lord, today by The Family.
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8: There's comfort, empowerment in his name. Daylan, let's call his name. Jesus.

0: said her name. Purpose. Your power. Your identity. What's in a name? Joy. Peace is in that name.
1: That's the family with their latest single, Jesus, Man. We Love You, Lord, today. Oh, my God, y'all. These voices, we have loved them forever. And y'all have not missed a beat. So, Daylen, why was this the right message for the family to bring back?
2: You know, in today's spectrum, what we're looking at is people calling wrong right and right wrong. And, you know, what we know for sure is Jesus, he never changes. The same yesterday, today, and forevermore. And so, you know, we wanted to make sure that we make that our staple, to let everybody know that he's still on the throne and he still reigns.
3: Carrie, how are you? This is Griff. 30 years is a long time between projects. When y'all walked into the studio together like that first time, what was that like? Like, was y'all like, oh, my God, or is y'all in a family chat like all my family?
4: Well, you know what? We were in a family chat, and you can call me Mousy. That's what everybody calls me.
1: Mousy.
4: Yes. But we were in a family chat. We cried. It just felt like home again.
1: Wow.
4: It was just like a family reunion.
1: I love that. I had the pleasure of seeing you guys one of the tours. I can't remember which one, but when y'all popped up on the screen, you should have heard the people screaming in that building. So we are ready for this because you guys literally, Gerald, y'all redefined contemporary gospel music with, you know, so many songs, Silver and Gold, Melodies from Heaven, Now Behold the Land, you know, all those things. As you look at today's artists, what do you hope this reunion album inspires in our music industry? And not just gospel, just period, because y'all music crossed so many boundaries.
5: You know, for me this morning in prayer, the Lord said, you're not here to replace, you're here to enhance.
1: Yes.
5: So we're joining in with the message that's already out there to enhance the message even more, to reach the audience that God has given us to reach, and just do our part in ministry.
1: I love it. I love it. Y'all, we are talking to members of the family who are coming back together and doing music again. Okay, so you know the big question. Is there a big album coming back? Is this the first single? What can we expect?
2: Man, we're getting ready. We're getting ready to drop another single soon called Believe.
1: Nice.
2: And then 2027, we got a new project coming out. So we're excited, man. We got, there's so much stuff that's going on, man. And we just came back from Houston. We did a live performance there, recording.
1: Nice.
2: So we got several things that are getting ready to drop within these next months and year.
1: Keep us posted. We want to be able to tell our audience. So tell us how we can stay connected to you guys.
2: Man, you can go to the official family page on Instagram, Facebook. You can just reach us via Neely Dickerson. She's our manager. So. Man, so yeah, we're out there. We're starting back, are doing something new, but it's something that we're very excited about, man. So just be looking out for us because we got some stuff coming to you guys.
1: Listen, we will be looking out, y'all. The family, their latest single is called Jesus, We Love You, Lord, today. Be sure to download and stream it. Thank y'all so much for stopping by. We appreciate y'all this morning. Is there anything else you want to leave with us? Anything else y'all want to share before you go?
5: Well, you know, we just want to say thank you for everybody who is supporting. Definitely want to kick Kirk Franklin a shout out for even the beginning and the birthing of the family, and that we will continue the legacy that he has started for us as we go forward. And to Tam and Dave and them, all those, we're standing on shoulders now. So we're just trying to do what God has called us to do. But we do want to say thank you to them for help paving some of this way for us.
1: Hey, man. Thank you for that. That's so good. 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Make sure you get the music and let it bless and change your life. 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
1: He was 20 years old. I was 23. There's no way we're the same people. Right. You know what I mean? Not in the same tax bracket, not in the same phase in our career. We got kids, we got aging parents. So you change and you shift your confidence, change what you like, even what you laugh at changes. Mm. And so if you don't learn how to grow, you know what I mean? Then what happens to the relationship? That's why people think, you know, we grew apart. You didn't have to. Right. They grow up, grow with them. So I wonder, you know, Griff, what did you think? How did this hit your heart when I sent it to you?
2: As soon as I read it, I expected the next, and I'll put it on Get Up Erica shortly, but as soon as I read it, I was thinking the same thing. You know, how do you guys been together 50, 60 years? What happened? Just communication. And when he said they change often, not just one change, like, you know, every several years, and I was like, yeah, I wasn't with Lanika since we was 20. We met almost when we was 50, 48, 49, mm-hmm. You know what I'm saying? But we still changing. Like, right. Still
1: becoming.
2: She's a whole different person than she was when I first met her, and I am too. Although we have the same similarities.
1: Yes.
2: But as a couple, we're changing, and I just loved it. You know, I listen to the OGs. When you send me something, go right into it. Send it right to my wife.
1: I love it. And I can't imagine how people didn't realize, let's grow and evolve and become who we really are together. Doesn't mean that you have to walk away. So, you know, we just wanted to have this conversation with the Get Up Church today. I'm sure there's a lot of married folks. And how have you continued to grow as a couple? What have you realized in your marriage in recent years? Or, you know, how have you figured that thing out? There's a lot of people struggling. A lot of people, you know, just trying to prevent the dissolvation. Is that a word? I just made it up.
2: I don't know, but I like it.
1: I like it. Dissolvation of, you know, the marriage, you know, because they need a new perspective. So share your healthy perspective on how you stay married. What have you overcome? What have you realized? Now, keep it short and brief. We can't have long answers.
2: Yeah, your brief, short.
1: Right. Absolutely. 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
3: I love this conversation today, y'all, that we're having about how people stay married, how you make it through the seasons and the years and the time. So we wanted to get some expert advice from the Get Up Church. So let's talk to Robert in Houston. Hey, Robert, how have you managed to stay married and how long y'all been married?
4: So we've been married now 24 years. We were 17 and 19 when we got married. So we I was in the military. But one of the things that we continue to do is to date. We flirt and date. And actually, congratulations, Miss Erica, on your vow renewal. We did a vow renewal in 2017 and got rebaptized together. So
3: I love that.
4: Now we work ministry and grandkids.
3: Nice. Well, thank you so much for sharing that with us today. We appreciate you. God bless you.
4: Thank you. Bless you. Y'all have a great day. Bye-bye.
3: You too. Bye-bye.
5: 877-242-2426. It's time for the Get Up Poll. Let's go to Ohio and talk to Wanda. Wanda, how long have you been married and how have you stayed married for so long?
6: Good morning, Rip and God. My husband and I, Jeffrey, have been married for 44 years. Wow. And what has helped us is, first of all, keeping God at the helm. That's number one. But also, we keep laughter in our marriage. And someone once told me, one of the mothers of our church told me, because I would consistently pray for my husband when things were kind of rocky those first 2 years. And I was always praying, Lord, fix him. Lord, do this. Lord, turn this around. Lord, do this, do this, do this for him. But the mother told me, she said, stop praying that prayer. You pray that God will fix your heart and teach you and show you how to respond. And the moment I was doing that and start praying for myself, Lord, teach me how to love him through this. Teach me how to serve you by serving him. Yes. Once I started doing that, I saw God transform his heart, transform his mind. And I have to tell you, Griff, I have to tell you, Erica, my husband loves the Lord with all his heart, his mind, and his soul. Even in spite of two strokes, he loves the Lord. And I thank God for transformation. Aww. God loves you. God loves you guys. Thank you for what you do for our community. Aww. God pour back into you both. In Jesus' name, amen and amen.
3: Amen. Thank you so much for calling. Oh, wow, that was amazing. Thank you for calling today. Have a good one.
6: You too. Thank you.
3: Okay, bye-bye. Tayshia from Virginia's on the line. Hey, Tayshia, how long you been married and how have you managed to stay married?
7: I've been married for 24 years now. We've been together for 40 years.
3: Wow. So what's
7: and
3: the secret?
7: I don't have a secret. The first thing is to put God first. That's number one. And I prayed for him. I prayed for someone to love me for me and to accept me for me. And he sent me my husband. And the secret is to take one day at a time. Each day that he gives you, get down and pray, thank him, and take that love that you have for each other and grow. Don't try to change him. Give him to the Lord. Don't try to change him. Try to change yourself.
3: Absolutely.
7: And when you change yourself, everything else will change.
3: Thank you
7: so much.
3: Put him,
7: put God first.
3: Yes.
7: And then put your husband in yourself and everything else will flow into place.
3: Thank you so much for sharing that
7: guys.
3: With us. We love you too.
7: You every
3: okay.
7: Day.
3: Thank
7: love
3: you. God bless. Bye-bye.
7: God bless.
3: See, listen, we know when we certain phone calls we make, we know y'all gonna go long. We only want y'all to go long so we can talk to more people.
5: But they so good, though.
3: They so good sharing their testimonies,
5: man.
3: Huh?
5: That lady said they was married 24 years but was together for 40.
3: Right.
5: I'm a fan.
3: Man. Some people do make it, y'all. Everybody don't break up. Don't you fall for what the media is trying to tell you. Some people stay together and stay happy and God continues to bless them. It could be you too. Y'all stick around. It's more on the way. It's Get Up Morning.

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1: It's been a wonderful day. Thank y'all for rocking with us. I hope you heard something that encouraged you or just made you smile or just feel better. Matter of fact, before we go, let us pray. Lord, I thank you and I praise you for this day, for this time, for everybody under the sound of my voice. I thank you for protection. I thank you for love. I thank you for peace. I thank you for strength. I thank you for healing. Lord, I thank you for touching their mind, heart, body, and soul, letting them realize just how much you love them. In Jesus' mighty name, cover them and keep them safe from all hurt, harm, and danger, from all incidents and accidents. In your mighty name, I pray. Thank God. Amen.
0: Amen.
1: 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Enjoy the rest of your weekend and join us back here next weekend. We'll be faith walking.
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0: That's music from Corinne Hawthorne. Won't he do it? 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All right, fam. I'm Ronette Rollins with your daily dose of faith and joy. 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

0: That's Kirk Franklin with All Things on the Ronette Rollins Show. All right, fam, happy Saturday to you. Listen, gospel music is hitting the Vegas Strip. Get into it. The Legends of Gospel Vegas Residency is what it's called, and it begins in October featuring the legendary Clark Sisters. They're kicking off opening weekend of the show with fellow gospel artists Fred Hammond and Dietrich Haddon. The residency begins October 8th at the Theater in Virgin Hotels, Las Vegas. That's gonna be so good. Stick around. Music from Tamela Mann coming up in minutes on the Best in Inspiration.
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0: 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I'm Ronette Rollins, and I pray you got your daily dose of faith and joy today, because that wraps it up for me. 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Again, congratulations to all of the nominees and soon to be winners for the Stellar Awards that are happening tonight. And until next time, for music that keeps your spirit lifted, listen to the best inspiration all day.
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3: This song says, God's mercy kept me. So I wouldn't let go. 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Somebody ought to just tell God, thank you for your mercy and your grace that kept me.

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The devil really had me. 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
6: 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You might also know him as the Retirement Chef because he's here every weekend whipping up some wealth with you. Brian, for people that don't know, you really do like to cook.
5: Oh, I love to cook because, you know, I love to eat. So that came early on. I had to figure it out.
6: I like this, so I got to do this to make that happen. Well, I know that your wife and your daughter, Elle, are very lucky that you're such a good cook. And we're also very lucky here that you are also able to whip up wealth with us. And I was at a party over the Memorial Day weekend, and one of my friends tells us that he thinks he's retiring in November, and he's 50. My husband and I were like, well, what are we doing wrong with our lives? But he is very serious about being able to leave. He said he could stay for another 2 years or take retirement in November. And he's thinking that that's what he wants to do. But for a lot of people, it's not a matter of when they want to retire. It's a matter of when they're forced to retire. So 6 out of 10 people say that they left the workforce earlier than they planned. And a lot of those people say that it was because of health reasons, right? Not because my friend who's just ready to go, but because they were forced to do it. Does this then affect the retirement that we wanted to live? And when would be a good time to start stress testing our plan to see if that does happen to us? Are we going to be okay?
5: Well, the time is now. And that's the thing. People always put stuff off like this. And when we have the conversation of what are some of the pitfalls that can dramatically affect your retirement, everyone jumps to the market, you know, which is very important. It's the driver of, it's the engine of your retirement. Sometimes they bring up taxes, but nobody, well, it's rare that they bring up longevity or being able to continue to work for a long period of time or an unexpected illness. That's the one that nobody wants to think about. So they just, I don't have to worry about that. When 6 out of 10 people do, everyone thinks they're in that 4 that don't need it. Most people are in that 6. So the majority of people are going to be there. Something's going to happen. And if you just look at your friend group or your family group and look how many of them had to leave work due to an unexpected illness, what does that look like? How did it affect their lives? Was it, were they able to continue to live with dignity in the way that they wanted, or was everything derailed? And you're going to have a little bit of both, but how do you protect yourself from that happening to you? And that's where the planning piece comes in. So we do a lot of projections on the tax, on the investment side and just income distribution. And we look at, okay, if something bad happens to you, regardless of what it is, where you're incapacitated or you can't work anymore, how strong does your portfolio and your investments and your income stand up to the storm that could potentially come? And no one knows what storm that's going to be. Just like no one predicted 9/11, no one predicted Enron going out of business, the financial crisis, no one predicted COVID. The next thing nobody's going to be able to predict. And just because of that, that's a black swan event. So something's going to happen. We don't know what it's going to be, but are you prepared for things that could happen? And most people, the answer is no. So if you have a lot of money, most people with a lot of money think, oh, I'm going to be good because I can, my income will stay the same. But you could also lose a lot of money if you're not protected. You don't have the right tax strategy, the right estate strategy. And everyone makes these decisions based on the current environment. You don't know what the future environment is going to be. So if taxes go from top tax bracket 37% to 50, if I tell people that today and they're like, oh, it won't get to 50. And I said, do you know what the top tax bracket was during the Clinton years?
6: Wasn't it in the 90s? Am I making that up?
5: No. So we have been in the 90s. The top tax bracket in the U.S. right after World War II was 92%. But during the Clinton years, it was right around 50%. And so people go, oh, that wasn't that long ago. And so our debt is significantly worse than then. So think, the top tax bracket was around 50%. The budget was balanced.
6: That's the last time our budget was balanced.
5: Exactly. And it probably will be the last time.
6: We shouldn't laugh about that, Brian.
5: I know. You laugh or cry. Exactly. Which one do you want? Just the debt service that we have to pay on the interest rates from the Fed is more than almost the entire rest of the budget for the U.S. government. So something has to give. And if most people in the country have a problem putting together $1,000 for an emergency, that means most people don't have any money. So if most people don't have any money, they have to tax the people with money. And if you don't prepare your tax strategy, your income strategy, at some point during your retirement, when you don't have your paycheck as the engine that can, you know, paint over some of the mistakes, that paycheck's gone. And now all your money is dependent on your portfolio, your annuities, your life insurance, whatever products that you have. Okay, how strong can you withstand a storm of a 20% increase in your taxes, a 30% increase in your taxes? Most people have never had that conversation. They just have the conversation around the stock market and what investments they're going to choose. Healthcare, taxes, and insurance are some of the things that people ignore the most. Because think about it. On TV, there are no shows about taxes, no shows about insurance and protection. It's all about the stock market. And that's how people get you to watch. That's why people make it such an important thing. And it is important. 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People are going to live sicker longer when it comes to healthcare, and things are going to cost more and more and more. 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
6: 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We were talking about stress testing your retirement to see if it could make it. If you were forced to retire a little early, what exactly compiles a stress test for someone when they come in and sit down with you, Brian? What are the steps for that?
5: First, what we're looking at is the level of risk that you can take in your portfolio that you're comfortable with and that will help the growth that you need in retirement. So we're going to look at your portfolio, how it can withstand some of the storms that we've seen before. Then we want to see how strong your income can be. Because having the right mix of investments and right mix of income producing assets is super important, because you want things that can generate income during good times, during bad times. And so that way you can take advantage of that and have your income consistent if possible. So you're looking at the investment choices, how much income that can be. And then you're going to look at your protection strategies. So long-term care strategies, life insurance. 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We're going to look at the overall picture of how all these things work together and then how they fit into your overall estate plan. So your estate plan is just for you now and for when you're gone. So do you have your healthcare directives, your power of attorneys, your living wills, your trust? 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So we're going to stress test that, look at each one of those categories, see the strong areas, and then show you the weak areas. And then we try to fill the gaps and adjust accordingly. And it's not a set it and forget it type thing, because different administrations have different priorities, different environments. We're at war right now. We weren't a few months ago. And so things during your retirement are going to consistently change. The tax environment is going to change. Laws are going to change. So having a partner to kind of integrate everything and make adjustments that fit you and your personality and what you want for you and your family, that's where the partnership really comes into play. And that's why we stress test your money so much. It gives us a great probability for success. It's no guarantee, but it's a great probability for success.
6: We're going to get to Social Security a little bit later in the show and how the government might be able to actually step in and save it. There's some new ideas about that. But right now I wanted to ask, because we hear so much about the Social Security going down at least by 2032, that benefits might be reduced. Is that something that you look at when stress testing a plan now? Do you actually take Social Security at a lower rate and look at what that would do to someone's retirement?
5: We do. We look at it, and especially for some of our younger people. So some of the...
6: Someone old, like me?
5: Yeah.
6: So
5: some of the older Gen X that are out there that are retiring now, and some of the mid-age Gen X like us. We look at it and we don't really count on it, assuming it's going to be there in some form. But if we can make your portfolio stress test without Social Security and then add it in, it makes a big difference. But personally, I don't really put it into my plan, because if it's there, it's gravy. That'll be some additional travel money.
6: And we know that you like to travel, getting ready to go to Portugal.
5: Yep.
6: This
5: yep.
6: summer. Yeah.
5: Got to scout out the retirement destination, right?
6: Yes. And that's another thing that you could add to a stress test, right? If someone knows or thinks that they might like to move to a different country, you're then looking at a potential different standard of living that you can plug in those numbers.
5: The standard of living and cost of living in certain areas of Europe are significantly cheaper. So I have clients that have looked at Europe and in Portugal, especially since I bring it up all the time. They've looked at Thailand. They looked at Uruguay and Costa Rica. So there are a lot of different areas that people look at for potential retirement destinations that fit their personality, that fit their budget, because you can retire abroad for significantly cheaper than you can in America. But there are always pros and cons. So is the country you're moving to, that do they have great medical care? Maybe, maybe not. Is the government stable? Maybe, maybe not. In the tax environment and what you're getting. And so there are pros and cons to it everywhere, but it's definitely something that people should look at. If it's ever interested you to live abroad, why not? Cause you can always come back. That's the upside.
6: Have you had clients do that move and then come home?
5: Yeah, we've had a couple that moved to Panama and then they came back, but they go back and forth now. And then, there's one client that moved to Costa Rica. He's never come back.
6: Not even to visit.
5: Right. His family goes and visits him. He's like, I'm good.
6: So if you would like to have, again, these conversations, maybe you're wondering where Social Security would fit into your plan and how you would fare without it, or you're thinking about moving someplace in retirement and making it a big adventure. That's why Brian's here. That's why we're doing the show, The Retirement Chef. It's for you. So use this information and give us a call to get more, 713-489-7929. If you're 55 and older and looking forward to your retirement and want to see what that could look like for you, 713-489-7929. 7929 to set up your personal appointment and talk with Brian Butler. 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
6: Glad that you're here for the Retirement Chef. My name's Sari Rose, getting to sit down with Brian Butler, the CEO and Senior Wealth Advisor at Wealth Standard Financial, as he is whipping up wealth. And just like you, I learn something new every week while doing this show with Brian and just talking about all the things that are really important in your retirement. We're going to talk about something that I think is pretty juicy today. We're going to talk about inheritance when there's a remarriage in the parents and how that conversation can potentially take place and what that looks like if that conversation doesn't take place. But first, I saw this story, Brian, and it's just too sweet to pass up. There's a couple in Minnesota. I think that's how they talk in Minnesota. They just celebrated their 80th wedding anniversary, both into their late 90s.
5: That is just crazy to think about how long you've been with someone.
6: I mean, it's either very, very sweet or it's completely torturous, right? How long have you and Melanie been married?
5: We have been married for 16 years.
6: Okay.
5: 16 years, but together 21. I was like, wait a minute, it's not 2025, so 16 years.
6: Yeah, so that's still a long time to be with someone. So you understand, though, how this could be a blessing and a curse.
5: Yeah,
6: at the same time, being married to someone for 80 years, but only 1 in 6 million couples have ever reached this milestone. I mean, just the sheer fact of how old you need to be to reach 80 years of marriage, right? Probably prevents a lot of people from getting there. But do you know what they said their secret is?
5: What is it?
6: It's don't keep secrets.
5: I think a lot of the centenarians and older people that are headed that direction, they talk about community, managing stress, which secrets are, and they build up over time, and then commitment. And so, and then faith. Faith is always one of those. So you put all those together, that's a consistent thing around the world with longevity. And this must be the secret to keeping that relationship together is the secret.
6: Just be honest is what they say. So that seems pretty simple. Just be honest and maybe you'll make it to your 80th wedding anniversary as well. But some people don't. And sometimes it's not because of divorce. Sometimes it's because your spouse unfortunately has passed away. And then sometimes you get a second chance at love, right? Like you find that person that makes you smile and makes your heart swell again. And it's a really nice love story. But there's some logistics in a second marriage that didn't exist in your first. So what if your widowed parent decides to remarry and you're concerned about your inheritance, but you don't want to seem like too eager or too insensitive? First of all, Brian, is that a common concern that you run into with clients?
5: This is a 100% common concern. The integration and merging of families and then all the complications that come with that. There are just a lot of unforeseen things that people don't think about when it comes to family and generational wealth transfer. Because when you're in love with somebody, you're not usually thinking with your head. You're thinking with your emotions. And if you don't have someone that you can bounce ideas off of or this is definitely a situation where you don't know what you don't know, because you're not thinking ahead of, oh, if I pass away first, what happens? How are my children taken care of? How are my grandchildren taken care of? Many times people go into this with no kind of estate planning or strategy, and then the people that they care for most are completely wiped out of their estate plan. And I see it happen all the time. And we try to bring this up, especially with mixed families, because you just never know what can happen, and just having all your ducks in a row. And it could be titling of accounts, beneficiaries on accounts, but it can also be things like healthcare directives, powers of attorney. Because if you were to get sick and be incapacitated for 3 weeks, let's say, and you were going to be fine after that 3 weeks, what happens to your bills and your house? Who pays the mortgage? Who cuts the grass? Who pays the light bill, the cable bill, et cetera? All of these things still need to happen, and you're still going to be fine. But do you have a plan in place for things as simple as that, or as complicated as if you pass away, what happens to your assets?
6: But what about this situation? Let's say you get married, you're in love, and you just don't think about the logistics. And then when you pass, your money automatically goes to your spouse, correct? If there's no other wishes, it automatically goes to the surviving spouse.
5: Yeah, in most cases, yeah.
6: Yeah, and what if that spouse has their own children that they brought into the marriage, and you had your own children, and now your kids could potentially be left without anything if your spouse decides that their family is going to get it all.
5: And that happens all the time. And so that's the importance of trying to just make it easy on your family. And of course, you can go to probate and have a battle in the courts, which you may or may not win, but that's also going to cost you a lot of money, a lot of headache and heartache. And it's just not something that you want to leave people with. And so I always tell people, this is what estate planning is. And estate planning is a gift to those people that you love the most and the organizations that you care most about. And so when you take that off the table and leave that as a gift, it just makes your wishes known and legally enforceable. And so that's the other part. And so when you can build out a strong estate plan that complements your retirement recipe, it completes everything and makes it easy for your family to, you know, live and enjoy the time they have with you. And once you're gone, they know your wishes are well taken care of.
6: So if this story is resonating with you and you're starting to realize I need a plan in place, now's the time to pick up the phone. We invite you to call and set up your appointment. It's complimentary, no charge to you, and start bouncing these ideas off of Brian and see where things land for you and your family. 713-489-7929. And let's say you are a child and your parent is remarried or is getting ready to remarry. From a professional standpoint, Brian, how would you recommend that children approach this conversation without hurting their parents' feelings?
5: Well, I think it's just having a candid conversation. You can say some of the things that we just talked about, some of the potential pitfalls. We want to make sure that your wishes are the way you want them. So bring up the healthcare directive, bring up the powers of attorney. That usually will get people's attention, because everyone has a specific thing that they want or do not want if they were ever to become incapacitated. But then that leads to the rest of the conversation. Okay, your assets. If you pass away first, give them scenarios, I would say. If you pass away first, what do you want to happen? Who do you want to be taken care of? Usually when you frame estate planning like that, it still is their control, their decision, and they're going to tell you what they want. And once you understand what they want, then you can execute from a document and legal standpoint with the estate planning. Approaching it from a conversation standpoint and a protection standpoint, it's just one of those things that people just don't think about most of the time, or they put estate planning off as long as possible, because who wants to talk about it just on their own? And that's where the partnership really comes into play. But that's how I would approach it. And people are usually receptive to something that's a conversation versus a mandate. And so that's what I would do.
6: That's some really good advice. And don't go into it just like a toddler, like, but I want to make sure that I'm taken care of, right? It's what is best for you. What do you want? So I like that piece of advice, Brian. And there's a marriage being dissolved. No one passed away here, but it could have gotten really ugly because there were a lot of finances involved. We're talking about Jeff Bezos and his ex-wife, Mackenzie Scott. They have four children. I looked this up when I saw how much money that she had given away so far to charity. And those four children, I think three boys and a girl, she received $38 billion when the two of them divorced. Now, we all probably know Jeff Bezos remarried Lauren Sanchez Bezos, right? So there's a lot of dynamics going on in that family. But Mackenzie Scott has taken that $38 billion and given away $26 billion of that since the divorce.
5: That's amazing.
6: That is absolutely amazing on her part. And what stands out about this giving scale is just the sheer amount of it. And we know that most people listening to the show don't have that kind of money, right? But there are tax implications that can be positive when it comes to charitable giving that you don't have to be a billionaire to do, right, Brian?
5: You have some options when it comes to charitable giving. You can find tons of information online, of course, but when you want to execute and take care of the organizations that you want, you want to have a strong estate strategy. And so it could be anything from a charitable remainder trust, meaning that you're leaving certain amounts to a donor advised fund. And you have tons of money that you want to leave to people. So it can be as simple or as complicated as you want. So you can leave a little bit of money to your church every year and get some deductions for that and make that consistent. Or we see people all the time leaving money to universities, just leaving money to, you know, United Way and other organizations. So it's no one way to do it, but there are tons of tax options out there to give money for charity.
6: What about QCDs? I've heard that acronym quite a bit. How does that fall into tax planning?
5: QCDs are definitely one of the areas that people look at. So we talked about, like, if you have an IRA, let's say, and you want to leave some money to a charity, but you don't want to pay the taxes on it, and you want the charity to get the majority of the money, you can do a qualified charitable distribution, which is a QCD. And so that qualified charitable distribution allows you to take advantage from a tax advantage standpoint to give as much money as possible to that individual charity without that charity having to pay taxes on it. So if you do things properly, you tend to be able to give more money if you pay attention to the tax codes and the opportunities that are out there. So it's a win-win. It's a win for you and it's a win for that charity.
6: And that can satisfy your required minimum distribution, can it, if you're at an age where you have to start taking those from your qualified accounts?
5: And that's another benefit. So we have a lot of clients that we go over their required minimum distributions every year. And every year they look at it and they're in a great spot where they don't need the money. So they want to leave it in the account as long as possible. But these same people have saved really well, but they also want to give and take care of some organizations that are important to them. So these are some of the compromises that we can do for people that have big IRAs that don't need required minimum distributions or just want to take a part of that required minimum distribution and give it to a charity. So it can lower your taxable income. It can take care of some of that RMD requirement. So QCDs, qualified charitable distributions, are a great tool in the retirement toolkit.
6: And if you'd like to talk about the tools that are available to you, give us a call, 713-489-7929. That number is going to get you to someone who can set up an appointment for you to speak with Brian, and you can get your retirement recipe absolutely free. All you have to lose is maybe 30 minutes of your day. 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
6: Brian, this is something surprising to most people, that drawing down the money, figuring out how to spend it, actually becomes harder than saving it sometimes when we get to retirement. Do you agree with that statement?
5: I've definitely seen people struggle with spending money in retirement. Sometimes, you know, it's that fear of running out of money and just not knowing if it's the right amount or what to spend it on. Some people just get to retirement and they're like, now what? They had no plan. They don't have anything to do. And they're just like, I don't know what to do with my time.
6: Well, it's such a mind shift, because pretty much since we were born, we've been told save, save, save. Definitely the earlier, the better. Compound interest, right? All these things. And you think you're a good person if you've been able to save this nest egg of money. And then you're like, you know, Scrooge McDuck, you're sitting on top of it. But now that you don't have income being generated from an employer, that big pile of gold coins is what has to generate the income from you. And it becomes scary, like you mentioned. And it's just so different from what we're used to our whole lives.
5: It's really what retirement is, designing a spending plan for your retirement. And once you do that, that's why we go through the guardrails process. So we're going to look at your portfolio, look at the portfolio mix, and then give you a certain amount that that portfolio can generate in income. And so how sustainable that is, how many years will it last? That's what we do. And then we're going to stress test that. We're going to stress test it against the things that have happened in the past to give us some insight into potentially what could happen in the future. And then how well it stands up to, you know, the core number that we can give you. Then if the portfolio grows, guess what? We can give you a raise, so we can hit that upper guardrail. And so people love getting those raises. But on the flip side, we can give you a little bit of insight into, if my portfolio hits a certain number on the downside, we show you what that lower guardrail would be and how much that monthly income would be for you in retirement. And so once you have that spending plan together, then you can start allocating some of that money. So we want to take care of your monthly bills and all of that. We usually try to do that from guaranteed income sources. So Social Security, pensions, annuities, life insurance, all of those things are some of the tools that we use to give you guaranteed income sources. Because we know if we can cover your day-to-day monthly expenses, the level of anxiety for clients usually drops dramatically. Then we can start getting to the fun money. We can get to your paychecks, you know, the stuff for travel, for giving, for just seeing friends and doing the stuff.

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1: Give you some additional protections there. And when we do that, we're trying to increase the chances that you can have the retirement that you want, live with dignity, and really enjoy yourself. And that's my job. And that's why I do this every day.
2: If that's your goal in retirement, is to enjoy yourself, this is a way to potentially get there by picking up the phone and setting up your appointment with Brian and see what your guardrails look like. 713-489-7929. If you're 55 and older and you're looking forward to your retirement, 713-489-7929. And as we're talking about this plan, Brian, we mentioned your whole life you've been told to save, save, save. When is it time to start planning for the payout? Is it after we've already retired or sometime before then?
1: I would say it's significantly before you retire. We always say the 10-year period before you retire is the retirement red zone, where the decisions you make during that period can dramatically increase your chances of a successful retirement or dramatically decrease those chances. So we're looking at the projected cash flows, the trends that you're doing, where you're putting that money, and then how much can we do to get as much money as tax-free money in retirement. In that 10-year window, even a 5-year window, there are a lot of things from a tax standpoint that you can do. And then even if you are retired, we can do some things. But just think about retirement planning as just one of those things. The earlier you do it, more than likely the better off you're going to be. Because I know when I was doing my retirement plan as an 18-year-old, I was like, I know I need to save money, so I'm just going to put it away. And if I would have kept that up consistently over the last 35, 40 years, there's no telling how much money I would have.
2: And that's why it's time to pick up the phone and give us a call for your retirement recipe. Complimentary. That means it does not cost you anything. 713-489-7929. We invite you to pick up the phone and make that call, set up the appointment, and let's talk about what retirement could look like for you. 713-489-7929. And part of the planning process for retirement is Social Security. When do we take it? When not to take it? How long do I wait? The largest benefit that anyone could possibly get right now is $5,181 a month. But Brian, what would it take for you to get that amount of Social Security every month?
1: 35 years of earnings above the Social Security taxable wage cap, which is currently $184,000. That's a lot of money for a long time that most people have never made. And then you need to wait until you're 70 years old to claim. So there are a lot of boxes and unlikelihoods that happen all the time. And I meet people all the time that are $10 million, $15 million, and their Social Security is not at that max because they didn't start making tons of money until later in retirement. So the typical retired worker is going to get about $2,000 a month. And so that's about 60% less than the max. And so when you're looking at retirement and looking at Social Security, the gamut is very dependent on your working history and how much you're going to get for the rest of your life. And so in retirement, you're trying to make three decisions. Do I take it early? Do I take it at full retirement age? Or do I take it at when I'm 70 years old? And so they each have very different scenarios. So if you take it early, you're getting a permanent haircut, a permanent reduction in your benefit. You take it full retirement.

0: age, okay, you're getting your strong benefit at your maximum retirement age, but you also are giving up some of the money and use case that you could have done with that money if you'd taken it early. And if you wait till 70, well, you're getting a 8% increase. But along that, you have to say, could I have done something with that money from 62 to 70 years old to have it grow or just enjoy it? I've run into people all the time that have 2 and 3 jobs and they're stressed out and they don't want to take their Social Security early because they've heard that it will take a haircut. But I tell some of them, you may want to consider taking it early because then you could just work one job. And there's a cost benefit. How much stress, the longevity in your family, that goes into each one of these decisions, because I've run into people that say, I don't have longevity in my family. That's why I'm taking it early. Or I do have longevity in my families. That's why I'm taking it late. So these decisions for Social Security are very personal and there are pros and cons to each one, but you have to balance your life with the money. And so the math is easy. Your life, that's the hard part. So how do we mesh both of those together? And that's where the Social Security conversation gets really interesting.
1: What would you say to people? Because I personally have heard this argument before. I'm going to take it at 62 because it might not be there and I'm going to get mine. Because we all hear about when Social Security is going to run out, if the government doesn't do anything. I mean, that's in the news all the time. So what is your rebuttal to people that say, I'm just going to get it and I'm going to give myself that haircut because I just want to take it while it's there?
0: That's a valid argument. And so that's not a math decision. That is a political environment. That's a personal decision that I can't say is wrong. And so if you can use that money today, you can enjoy it. You can invest it. You can save it. You can go on that trip. All of these things are use cases for taking Social Security early. And so when you do the math, the break even for Social Security, if you take it early versus taking it later, is in your 80s. And so you start balancing out, okay, I have to live over 82 or 83. And then how many years past that will I live? That's a long time for a break even. There's a lot of money involved in that decision. And so if you live a really long time, taking it at 70 is the mathematically correct decision. But if you don't, or you just have things that you want to do while you're younger and can get around and do more things, taking it early has its argument. And so there's a mathematically correct answer, and then there's a personal correct answer. And so sometimes those match up and sometimes they don't.
1: But that's why it's so great to have a conversation and to be able to bounce these ideas off of someone. Because Brian, I'm assuming you've seen almost every scenario when it comes to Social Security, why people take it early, why they take it late. And so you can bring this experience to a client, because most of us only make this decision once for ourselves, but you've made it hundreds of times with different people.
0: Yeah. And I've seen all of these decisions and no one's regretted them so far. And so I've seen tons of people take it early and they have no regrets because they're enjoying the additional cash flow that they have in retirement. And then I've had other people that take it later because they're trying to manage their taxable income. And so they're trying to manage how much of their Social Security would be taxed because they know they're going to spend a lot of money earlier in retirement. And then it's going to slow down. So then their taxable income is lower later on. So then they start Social Security, and then the Social Security is not taxed. The Medicare is not taxed. So it's a complicated decision that we run people through a deep Social Security analysis and tell them these pros and cons, the break evens, what your retirement projection could be from a tax cash flow standpoint. And when we do that, it makes the decision even that much more clear, because when they see it on black and white, they see what these numbers are going to look like and the consequences of taking it early, full retirement or late, they're able to make a good decision that fits them personally. And that's what we want. We want you to have a personal decision that is right for you and your scenario.
1: So let's continue this conversation for you. What does Social Security look like? When would you like to take it? 713-489-7000. 7929. It's all part of your complimentary retirement recipe just for being here today and spending some time with Brian Butler, who was the retirement chef. 713-489-7929 and also wealthstandardfinancial.com.
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1: Brian, you probably listen to a lot of Taylor Swift, don't you?
0: Well, actually, I am forced to.
1: My your daughter? Oh, I thought you were just going to say L. Your wife is a big Swiftie, too.
0: Both of them.
1: I love that for you. So you have to be careful when you're driving in the car listening to Taylor Swift, though, because her music has been found to be dangerous because of the tempo. A lot of that upbeat music tends to be dangerous when you're driving. So think about like Kenny Loggins' Danger Zone falls in that list as well. Dangerous music.
0: Yeah, they don't want you to get too hype and too distracted while you're driving.
1: And you know, if you're right into the danger zone.
0: You take off fast.
1: Yeah, you do. But then there's the flip side. Say like Celine Dion's My Heart Will Go On. That can actually cause drowsiness and you can lose focus on the road.
0: We don't want to be on the extremes.
1: No, we want to be in that sweet spot, which is about 85 to 110 beats per minute. I know that probably doesn't mean a lot to you, but think of like You're So Vain. Carly Simon, That's such a good song. Back in Black and We Will Rock You, those rock songs also fall into that safe space. You're here right now with the retirement chef. You are in the safety zone as you are riding around in your car. You don't have to worry about those fast beats per minute. We are safer than Taylor Swift.
0: Yeah, for sure.
1: Which means more people should listen to us in the car than they do to her. As we talk about things like aging in place, we hear that term a lot these days, and it just means staying in your home. And for a lot of people, it means staying in the home that you raised your family in. I know this is what my parents plan to do. They are going to hang on to that house as long as possible. But there are some hidden costs, even if the house is paid for, that Susie Orman has warned us about recently, and some of them being the selling price. So it turns out that older sellers tend to get a lower price when they go, a lower offer when they go to sell the home. And it's not because of their age. It's because a lot of times the condition of the home means updating. Do you see this with clients sometimes?
0: No, we definitely see this all the time because a lot of people will have amazingly beautiful homes, but they are in a time warp. So they're from 1990. When you walk in, but it's a beautiful, it's clean, it's nice. But if somebody walks into that house and sees that everything's upkept and, but it looks like it's from 1990, they're going to think in their heads, I have to spend so much money to get this house where I need it to be. And then think of all the things that are behind the walls, the plumbing, the roof, the windows. Even if some of those have been replaced, it's still not going to have a lot of the modern features that people are wanting. So that's what causes some of the low pricing. And that's what we're seeing all the time from clients. But many of them will do a lot of updates, remodel, do some of that. And if it makes sense, then they're like, okay, now I can put it on the market and get top, level pricing. But that's why most people just don't want to go through a remodel. And so if you've ever been through one, you know what I mean.
1: Oh my God. We've done like three different houses. We have a history of buying homes that need repair and living in them while we do it. it really does take a toll on your daily life to do something big like that. But maybe if you do it along the way and you make small upgrades consistently over time, that might be a better way to handle the situation.
0: So if you have time to knock out some of this stuff and do it over time, for sure. Take your time with it, because if you don't, okay, that's a huge commitment and a storm that you're going to have to live through for several months. So some people like to rip the Band-Aid off, and other people like to do it a little bit slower. But no matter what happens, if you want top dollar, you do have to do some upgrades and some pricing. And, you know, we finally sold our house, and so I was happy about that.
1: That had been a long time coming.
0: Yep, 9 months.
1: Wow.
0: On the market. And so,
1: and it didn't sell until you took it off the market and you were going to move back.
0: Yep, you know, that's how it works. It's like, nope, I want it. It's like, all right.
1: And then, yeah, you decided that you didn't want to get rid of it. And then someone was like, wait, but I have to have this house.
0: Right.
1: It's not even just the maintenance of the home that affects the selling price sometimes. It's also the behavior. And I did not realize this, that a lot of people, as we age, choose to do an off-market sale and then potentially get less money for their property because they've taken the quote-unquote easier way out.
0: Right. Right. And you know, it's a balancing act to decide what's more important to you, to get rid of the house or to get top dollar. And so you can get rid of the house and it's just a matter of price. But if you want top dollar, you're going to have to do some things to it.
1: And maybe this is something that would be good to bring a realtor in, because you don't want to do the wrong things either. Like, you don't want to update a front porch where those assets could have been better spent on a bathroom as far as what you're going to get for the sale.
0: You need some expertise when it comes to that, because they're abreast of the whole market itself, and then what that house can go for. And then, you know, just taking the emotion out is the hard part for people, because many times they've lived there for a long time and raise their families there. So they think that they should get a certain price, but the market is what determines that price. And it's always what determines it. And are you emotionally ready to go through that trial and error? Because trust me, it's not fun. I lived it. Just the uncertainty that brings. And then especially if you're trying to use that for additional income, or you're trying to make a decision on where you're going to live, whether that be in the same city or moving, you don't want just real estate just hanging over your head. And many times people that have lived in a house for a long time have had significant appreciation in that home. So then they may run into a capital gain issue and need to manage that. And we help people with that all the time from a real estate standpoint or capital gain standpoint. Taxes, is if we can save you money on your taxes, we can usually help increase the longevity of your portfolio, the money that stays in your pocket, in your family's pocket. Taxes are probably going to be your biggest bill in retirement.
1: And that's something before we started doing the show together, Brian, because again, my history is not in financial planning, retirement planning. I didn't think about taxes at all, because at this phase in life, and maybe some people listening are still in the accumulation phase, we're just putting things into tax deferred accounts and we're just paying our, you know, annual taxes, and we think that we're doing all the right things. But after you and I started talking, I realize now that tax planning is probably the biggest part of retirement planning. And it's something that's potentially hard to do yourself.
0: And having a partner to not make a mistake with taxes in retirement, because those mistakes can be huge. I was talking to a client, huge portfolio, made a Roth conversion error that cost him $150,000. And so he did it on his own. He does most of his stuff on his own, but he saw, okay, I like doing my portfolio on my own, but the tax strategy, estate strategy, income distribution, all that, he was having some problems with. And so when we started going through the scenarios of what he could have done and what he should do moving forward, he all of a sudden saw the value, and we're working on doing some things for him now. And it's the bigger your portfolio, the higher the tax bill mistake can be. And even if on the lower end, if you don't have as many assets, if you make a tax mistake, well, that's going to cut into the retirement lifestyle and cash flow that you have. And so these mistakes, we see them all the time with people when they're coming to us after the fact, and we tell them, hey, we can fix some of this moving forward, but this is what we need to do. And just having that conversation, showing them the value and the details that we go into, all of a sudden, it just makes more sense and you get some clarity. And everybody's different. So you're coming from scenarios where you have $10 million or you got $250,000. They have very different problems, but the process and problem solving that we try to apply with the retirement recipe is the same. And so we start just building that in partnership with people. And it's just, you know, part of the reason why we do a lot of these retirement shows and TV is to get the message out there, help Americans fix some of the issues that, you know, politicians are never going to help you with.
1: I'm still just hung up on what I could do or what you could do with $150,000.
0: Right.
1: I've got projects around the house, the backyard, trips could be taken. I mean, that's not nothing. That's $150,000 that a conversation that costs nothing with you could have potentially prevented this client from losing.
0: No, absolutely. And everybody's different. Each scenario is different, but having a thinking partner to help you through this. And then especially we have a lot of engineers, in oil and gas, super smart people that enjoy, they come in with their spreadsheets. They enjoy doing a lot of this stuff. But where we come in is they're like, I don't want to keep doing this. Because right now they feel like they have to, but when they retire, they don't want to do it. They want to go enjoy their retirement without nonstop having to look at everything. And having a thinking partner and have a partner that's looking at it for them, is where we come in. We see it all the time. Super smart people that can do a lot of this stuff on their own just don't want to. And that's where we come in.
1: That's fair, because there are probably things that you don't want to do yourself that you pay other people to do.
0: Absolutely. And I could do my own taxes. I know a lot about tax code and all that. I hate them and I don't want to do it. So I pay my CPA friend to do all of that for me. Could I save money by doing it myself? Yes. Could I save my sanity by doing it myself? No.
1: Well, even though you're not a CPA, what recommendations do you have for tax strategy?
0: You have a tax strategy where you're paying your taxes at the historically low rates that we are at now. And then you have a little bit of a runway to get rid of things like required minimum distributions, some of the inheritance pressure that your beneficiaries are going to face. If you can do some things now to put you in a better tax position later, this is the time to do it, because anytime you think about investing or preparing for taxes, and if I talk to people and say, hey, 20 or 30 years ago, what do you wish you would have done? And they always say, I wish I would have saved more. I wish I would have prepared more for the taxes down the road. Because think, if you did Roth conversions and if you did some tax strategies to get to a 0% tax bracket in retirement, which is still possible, 20 or 30 years ago, they always say, I wish I would have. And so the earliest you can do it is right now. And so that's why we like meeting with people, giving them the retirement recipe and really deep diving into their current situation, showing them the opportunities that are there. And then building strategies that can help move forward, especially as we go through a lot of the volatility that we're facing right now.
1: So I'm going to go ahead and give out your number, Brian. So as people are here today and listening and find some information that they want more information about, they can go ahead and call into Wealth Standard Financial. So it's 713-489-7929. Especially if you're 55 and older and looking forward to your retirement, we invite you to pick up the phone, make an appointment to request your retirement recipe. 713-489-7929 and wealthstandardfinancial.com. What do you think the benefits to a client are to having both you, the tax strategist, and also the CPA, the tax preparer, on a team together, especially if the two work with one another?
0: They can definitely save time, money, structure, business structure, all of that. And we complement one another. So I would think a tax strategist and a tax accountant are different, but they complement one another, and you need both. 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And we try to help people through this, work with their CPA, work with their attorneys, and kind of bring everything together rather than it being all siloed. And when you can build your team and have us as the quarterback to help navigate the different scenarios as you transition in retirement, that's where we come into play.
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